0: Drowning rates are twice as high among those in the most disadvantaged areas and almost three times higher in regional areas compared to major cities. National Operations Manager at Kids Alive, Emma Lawrence, told National Radio News swimming lessons should start early.
1: Last year, we had 11 children under the age of five who drowned, but for every one child that drowns, you have up to eight others that will present at emergency departments suffering a non-fatal drowning, and many of those children go on to live with a lifelong disability as a result.
0: And after building up enough energy over decades, a mountain agave is about to bloom in London and then die. It was planted 20 years ago at Kew Gardens. When the plant reaches 5 metres tall, the death bloom will occur, which will see thousands of individual flowers emerge, and then the parent plant will die. Botanists say they're looking to cross-pollinate the agave. Tens of thousands of footy fans are heading into Melbourne for the AFL Grand Final parade. Brisbane and Fremantle players will be driven from John Cain Arena through Melbourne Park and over to Yarra Park outside the MCG. It's a public holiday in Victoria today, though some business owners have pushed back due to the absence of Victorian teams in the Grand Final. The parade will get underway at 10:30. Meantime, Brisbane star Lachie Neale has thanked the club after he was cleared to play in the Grand Final. The 33-year-old successfully overturned his one-match suspension for striking at the AFL Appeals Board last night.
2: Obviously very happy with the appeal board's decision. Looking forward to playing the Grand Final now, and just want to thank the club, everyone involved for the process and helping me play this weekend, and the AFL Appeals Board for their decision as well.
0: Neale was instead fined $10,000. Neither Brisbane nor Fremantle have made any changes to the teams that won the preliminary finals last week.
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4: 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Till midday, you're with Michael Christian on the Morning Quiz program. This is City Park Radio. The time is 4 minutes past 10. Having a look at the temperatures around the local area, Cressy is 14.5 degrees. The Launceston Airport is 14.5 degrees. Up north at Lowhead, it's also 14.5 degrees, but it's 15 here in beautiful Launceston today. And we're looking for a top temperature of 21. It'll be a partly cloudy day today in Launceston. Medium chance of showers becoming less likely this afternoon. Winds north to northwesterly 15 to 25 kilometres per hour and becoming lighter into the evening. Overnight tonight will be 6 degrees and a top tomorrow of 15. Grand Final day tomorrow in Launceston will be a cloudy day. Medium chance of showers and most likely in the late morning and also the afternoon. Light winds becoming south to southeasterly, 15 to 25 kilometres per hour in the morning. Fire danger rating for today is moderate. The UV rating is expected to reach 5, which is also moderate, but you're going to have your hat on right now because sun protection was recommended from 20 past 9 this morning right through till 2:30 p.m. this afternoon. That is the latest news, sport and weather, and I'll give you some more updates after the news at 11 a.m. We've got a bit of an Australian theme program today, and most of the songs, and I think all of the songs, are all Australian songs, be it young, old or whatever. And we're going to kick off today's program with one from Ross Ryan and the Orchestra Ladies.

0: Right back from 1974 there, Ross Ryan and Orchestra Ladies. 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
1: In the centre of Launceston, on the edge of City Park, is a little piece of radio history. 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
0: And if you happen to be in the city today, on grand final eve that is, come on into the City Park Radio Museum. You're going to be greeted at the front door by David, and he's going to show you around and discuss the vast collections of older radios that we have in the museum on display. It's open now, and it's open right through till 2 o'clock this afternoon.

0: often heard around local Tasmanian and Launceston venues. Tasmanian boys Reno and Jade Maria and the Penny Arcade.
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0: Sydney girl Sharon O'Neill, Maxine, 17 minutes past 10. 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

0: Australian Hans Poulsen there, right back from last century, 1970 to be correct. 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

0: 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He grew up in South Australia in the small town of Kapunda. 13 minutes to 11, City Park Radio.
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1: Hello, I'm Laura Dufoy. The Prime Minister is calling on nations to work together against the challenges of climate change, emerging technology and the breakdown of international rules. Anthony Albanese has addressed the United Nations General Assembly in New York. Australia is pushing for a non-permanent seat on the UN Security Council. He says the UN needs to be strengthened and modernised to help build peace and promote economic development and sustainability.
2: Sovereignty, prosperity and peace are never guaranteed. They must be created, nurtured and protected by each generation, supporting the jobs, homes, schools and healthcare that represent the fullest expression of the UN's commitment to the economic and social advancement of all peoples.
1: The federal opposition says the government should be doing more to attract big tech companies to Australia. The Prime Minister yesterday criticised OpenAI after it failed to inform the government an AI agent had hacked into a Medicare website in a timely manner. The government says it's open to changing the law to strengthen protections. Deputy Liberal leader Jane Hume told Channel 7 Australia needs to welcome AI.
3: This should hasten, if anything, our move over in the US to less finger wagging and Trump one-upmanship and more about embracing these AI companies and bringing them here so that we can have frontier models providing sovereign capability to Australia.
1: Tributes are flowing for a New South Wales police officer who died in a crash in Sydney's inner south early this morning. A fully marked police vehicle was travelling under lights and sirens when it crashed into a tree in Redfern. A female constable who was a passenger in the car died at the scene. The driver, a male constable, was taken to hospital in a stable condition. In a statement, New South Wales Premier Chris Minns says police officers put themselves in harm's way every day to keep people safe. An investigation is underway. It's hoped power will be restored to the final homes and businesses in the Victorian city of Mildura today. Thousands of customers were affected when a ute crashed into a power pole on Monday morning. Since then, power has been restored to almost 1,800 customers. Powercorp says it made significant progress yesterday, but 984 customers remained in the dark last night. It says some customers may remain without supply if nobody is at the property when crews attend, or if repairs are needed to internal wiring. A global humanitarian organisation says a month on from the deadly floods in Nepal, thousands of children remain affected. Shannon Kirkwood has the details.
4: World Vision says of the estimated 10,000 children facing educational disruption, some are only now beginning to return to the 32 impacted schools. It says despite progress, thousands of children continue to face displacement, trauma and a lengthy recovery. Smita is a grandmother from the worst affected region of Nuakot. She says her grandchildren are consumed by fear of further floods, while hundreds of children are in temporary shelters as their parents remain missing. The floods killed more than 1,400 people, while 34 Australians are among the thousands still unaccounted for.
1: Turning to sport, in golf, the United States leads the Internationals 3-2 at the end of play on day one of the President's Cup. Australians Minwoo Lee and Adam Scott are on the Internationals team. Neither were victorious in their matches today. Day two will get underway early tomorrow morning, Australian time.
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6: 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Good morning on this Friday morning, Grand Final Eve, Friday the 25th day of September. Till midday, you are with Michael Christian on the Mornings With program, City Park Radio, 4 minutes past 11. Looking at the temperatures around the local area, Cressy is 15.5 degrees. The Launceston Airport is 15. Up north at Lowhead, 14.5, and here in Launceston today, 15.5 degrees, looking for a top of 21. Launceston's weather today will be partly cloudy, medium chance of showers becoming less likely this afternoon. Winds north to northwesterly, 15 to 25 kilometres per hour, becoming lighter into the evening. Overnight tonight, 6 degrees, and a top tomorrow of 15 for grand final day. The weather for grand final day, it's going to be cloudy, medium chance of showers, most likely in the late morning and also the afternoon. Light winds becoming south to southeasterly, 15 to 25 kilometres per hour in the morning. The fire danger rating today is moderate. The UV rating is expected to reach 5, which is also moderate. And sun protection, well, you need it right now, right up until 2:30 this afternoon. That's it for the latest news, sport and weather, and you'll get some more updates after the news at midday on the Long Lunch today with Chris Ball, followed by Afternoons with Today, 2 p.m. right through till 4 p.m. is John Wilson with Afternoons with, and Drive Time tonight. Oh, young Harry Mills, he puts on a great program. Drive Time 5 till 7 p.m. And Souvenirs tonight in the chair for this great program, if I can find it. No, I can't at the moment. And that's Souvenirs with Bethany Madsen. 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
1: In the centre of Launceston, on the edge of City Park, is a little piece of radio history. 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
0: Yes, if you happen to be visiting Launceston today, come on into the City Park Radio Museum. Come on in while the sun's shining. You just can't see it because the clouds are in the way. David's your host today, and he'll show you around and discuss the vast collections of radios that we have on display. He might even bring you out here to where we broadcast live. Open now, open right through till 2 o'clock this afternoon.

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2: Oh, well, I saw a crazy chick running down the street. I said, "Whoo, pretty baby, why the ready beat?" 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Daddy who?
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That was Yesterday's Hero, her dad's favourite song. 50 years since we'd seen each other.

0: 29 minutes past 11, Daryl Braithwaite and The Horses. Before that, JPY, John Paul Young, and Yesterday's Hero.
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famous Australian names in the group Somebody's Image. It's All Over Now, Baby Blue, from just on 60 years ago.

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0: Russell Morris, the Wings of an Eagle, 10 minutes to midday. The Launceston Scrabble Club invites new players to join them on Monday afternoons for one-on-one games. This is a friendly group who meet for one-on-one competition rules and games. It's very casual and players can refer to their dictionaries. The Scrabble Club meets every Monday from 2 to 5pm at the All Year Round Hotel on Wellington Street, South Launceston. Go along anytime it suits. Drinks and coffee are available in the bar and there's plenty of parking around the back. 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

John Farnham, City Park Radio, Every Time You Cry, 4 minutes to midday. I hope you've enjoyed the music today. I think we've played 28 Australian songs today. Thank you for tuning in to the Mornings With program. Coming up next is the midday news, followed by the long lunch. And on the long lunch today is Chris Ball, followed by John Wilson with Afternoons With. Don't forget the City Park Radio Museum is open till 2 p.m. Enjoy the rest of the day in beautiful Launceston. I hope your team wins. We're over there back for tomorrow in the grand final. And I'll see you again on Sunday night for that fabulous program, The Sounds of Stage and Screen. Going to leave you with something different today. An Australian song. Come back again, Daddy Cool.

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2: Hello, I'm Laura Devoy. The Prime Minister has put forward Australia's case for a seat on the UN Security Council as he called for the UN to be strengthened and modernised. Two non-permanent seats are up for grabs, with an election to be held in 2028. Anthony Albanese this morning addressed the United Nations General Assembly in New York. He said, as a middle power, Australia is showing leadership and working with others on fresh ideas to tackle the big issues facing the world.
3: We seek to amplify the voices of small and mid-sized states to ensure council decisions are informed by the widest possible perspectives. Working strongly together on issues that matter to us, to them, and to the world. Listening, partnering, protecting.
2: US President Donald Trump has declared US-China relations have never been better. President Trump has welcomed Chinese leader Xi Jinping to the White House for a state dinner after talks earlier today. President Trump says the ties between US and Chinese people endure despite representing different systems.
4: Americans and Chinese have always exchanged goods, knowledge, customs, and ideas. This has been the foundation of commerce and mutual respect between our countries, and together we can continue to build a relationship that promotes prosperity and security for future generations.
2: Australia has reported record levels of methamphetamine-related harms. Shannon Kirkwood reports.
5: 753 methamphetamine-type overdose deaths were recorded in 2024, with mortality rates increasing among older age groups. While hospitalisations for methamphetamine use rose, the National Drug and Alcohol Research Centre at UNSW says the available evidence suggests Australia has one of the highest recorded methamphetamine rates in the world. Wastewater drug monitoring analysis also shows record levels of consumption across all states and territories, with particularly high levels in regional areas. Research Lead Associate Professor Amy Peacock says ongoing monitoring and a coordinated prevention, harm reduction and treatment response must be implemented to combat the issue.
2: The Police Association of New South Wales says field organisers are supporting officers and families following a fatal crash in Sydney's Inner West overnight. A fully marked police vehicle was travelling under lights and sirens when it crashed into a tree in Redfern early this morning. The passenger, a female constable, died, while the driver, a male constable, was taken to hospital in a stable condition. New research suggests African elephants use medicinal plants to treat themselves when they are sick. Published in the journal Scientific Reports, the study involved interviewing people who live and work alongside elephants in the Mount Elgon region of Kenya. Researchers say the elephants use 35 different plant species, 25 of which are known amongst locals to have medicinal uses. Turning to sport, Brisbane Lions coach Chris Fagan says he was surprised Lachie Neale was cleared to play in tomorrow's AFL Grand Final. The 33-year-old was handed a one-match ban for striking, and the tribunal upheld the charge on Tuesday. But the AFL Appeals Board overturned it last night. Fagan says he didn't think Neale was going to play.
6: Good for Lachie, good for footy, I reckon. But we were pretty much ready for him not to be playing, I must admit.
2: Fremantle coach Justin Longmuir says his team prepared for Neale to play.
7: We prepared for the best team, and even if he didn't play, we felt like just someone else would have had to step up, and they've got a lot of those someone else's that are probably searching for midfield time.
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8: And now to look at the forecast for the rest of the afternoon. A partly cloudy afternoon, a medium chance of showers. They're becoming less likely during the afternoon as well. North to northwesterly winds becoming light in the evening. Looking ahead to tomorrow, a cloudy day and 5 to 15 degrees. On Sunday, mostly sunny, 2 to 16. And sunny on Monday with a chilly start, 1 degree to 18 degrees. Top temperature today should reach 21 degrees. Looking at the latest observations across the central north, at midday, Cressy 17.4 degrees, 16.7 at the airport, 14.6 at Lower Head, and here in Launceston City, 16.7 degrees. That's our new sport and weather to the hour. We'll check it all again for you at 1 o'clock. Time now is 5 minutes past 12. and welcome to the Long Lunch program for this Friday. A pretty busy program today, including we'll get a review of the sports coverage on City Park Radio for the last 4 to 5 months with Dave Moore. We're also going to check into ABC Haywire Local and a big week of events here, just wrapping up today. Find out how that went this week. And of course, we'll have a look at the stars with Martin George in the program today. Let's start with Brian Kennedy and the title track to his album, Homebird.

Starting our music today, Brian Kennedy, title track to his album Homebird, here on City Park Radio, 9 minutes past midday, the Long Lunch program for this Friday. It's the last Friday in September, by the way. The time flying, it won't be long before it's Christmas. Don't bring me a present. I'm quite happy the way I am at the moment. Your community station, City Park Radio. Here's a track from Cat Gratton now, and I know what this is.

0: Kate Greta, or Kat Greta, as she likes to be called. And her track there, what this is, I'm not sure. Let's have another listen to it. Oh, well, we might have another listen to it, but I know what this is. Kat Greta, 12 minutes past 12 here at City Park Radio, the Long Lunch Program.
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Richard, oh, not Richard. Wasn't Richard, was it? It was Eric. Eric Clapton. And Change the World here on City Park Radio, 12:16. A local lady trying to change the world a little bit. It's Olivia Van Dongen. Performs here in Launceston under the name of Saint Melina. And midnight last night, dropped a brand new piece of music on the world. It's called Don't Make Me Beg For It. This is Saint Melina.

0: Some fresh music here on City Park Radio. So fresh, the ink's barely dry. Released at midnight last night. That's Saint Melina, Launceston musician Olivia Van Dongen. And Don't Make Me Beg For It is the name of the track. 21 minutes past 12.
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couple of fellas who got together on a beach near Noosa and wrote lyrics to a song. Didn't write many, did they? The Parisians and Summer's Coming on City Park Radio, 25 minutes past 12. After this next song, we might check in with an event that's happened all this week here in Northern Tasmania, of which one of our presenters here at City Park Radio has been heavily involved in. This is Kev Moe, and Every Step of the Way.

0: A peaceful sound from Kip Mo from his album The Breakdown, released this year, and Every Step of the Way. In a moment we'll hear about some local people, young people, achieving big here in the Tamar Valley.
1: 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Come in for a chat. We're here when you need us. 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
0: Well, it's been a big week here in Launceston for 34 young people out of 400 people. It certainly has been a big week because Haywire Local has been in the Tamar Valley. Not just this week, is that right, Anita?
2: That's right, Chris. We have been having a wonderful time working with these amazing young Haywire Tamar Valley winners. Like you said, there was 400, or actually more than 400 students who participated in workshops several months ago now. A few of our producers came down to the beautiful Tamar region, went around to schools, did workshops, and these amazing young people were really vulnerable and open enough to share their stories. And from there, there was about 34 selected as our winners who have, as part of their prize, they've been involved in a massive summit week this week. They've been having so much fun. I'm joining you from UTAS, from the campus at the moment, just looking out across to the stadium and the renos happening there. But we've been, non-stop action-packed. We've had some big events. We've had all sorts of workshops going on. And, we're coming to the end of a very busy but very fun summit week for our 34 young Haywire winners.
0: Do you think some of these students knew anything about what was going to happen this whole week when you came knocking on their door at the school all those months ago?
2: Oh, I don't think they realised. I think Haywire is one of those fun programs where pretty much most people you chat to have kind of come across it or heard of it, but they don't really know the ins and outs of it until they're in it. And essentially, these young people came, I think they were so brave for doing that, for coming on Monday. A lot came from different schools and hadn't met each other before and didn't really know what they were walking into. But throughout the week, we've seen these beautiful friendships formed. We've seen people bond. We've seen, I've overheard comments of groups saying, oh, I can't wait to catch up outside of this. And try and keep those friendships going. And the best thing about a Haywire Local is it is local, where, everyone's from the Tamar region. And hopefully they'll get to still continue these relationships and working together with these amazing ideas to try and help improve the community.
0: One of the things that shows up in this, not only do they come together and work together, they share their perspective of life, they make friends as well, but this is a real confidence builder for a lot of those students as well.
2: It is, and I just want to shout out each and every

0: massive, massive turnout for Lonnie on a Tuesday night. And those young people, you know, we had several get up on stage. We had Alex deliver an acknowledgement of country, and we had Mason and Tristan get up and have a chat, and Sol got up with his ya-ya, and Izzy introduced her video. There was so much going on. And just to have the confidence to be able to stand up in front of that amount of people, we had politicians, we had, you know, important guests from the ABC, we had people from right across the country who had actually come for this event. And then last night as well, down at the tram sheds, we had our ideas presentations where everyone got to present, you know, their pitch for making this region better for young people and how they could improve it. And they all worked together throughout the week to come up with these ideas. And again, each and every one of those 34 young people got up on the stage. I think we had about an audience of about 300 last night. The mayors were all there. They were giving their feedback as well. And to just be able to walk away from this week and say, wow, like, I did that. In amongst it all, Chris, we've had national TV come down. We had Nate from ABC News Breakfast, the weatherman. He came and did some live crosses with the kids. We've had radio opportunities. We've had all sorts of things. So I think these young people are going to go away from this week very, very changed in a very, very good way.
1: I think Nate's going to go away quaking in his boots because someone's coming after his job.
0: Yeah, that's right. I think, City Park has done some very good training by the sounds with young Hector and, Nate and some of the others in the ABC might want to watch their backs.
1: I think they should. Anita, how long have you been involved with Haywire?
0: Look, I'm one of the team's newest recruits, so I only got on board a couple of months ago, but I have been thrown in with the team. They've been so supportive in showing me the ropes. And it's a program that I was always, you know, aware of and sort of supported from the sidelines. I actually entered Haywire as a regional team myself. I hail from South Australia, back on the mainland. But I was one of the few who didn't make the cut. So it's a real honour to be able to work with the team now and support these young people in a really tangible way and, you know, actually see those results and see those hopeful stories coming out each and every day. I feel so lucky.
1: Thinking back, Haywire Local, it's not a spin-off. It's a baby of the much bigger ABC Haywire project. Do you think which one of the 34 in Tamo Valley might get the national gig?
0: Oh, so the way it works, Chris, is the Haywire National, you have to apply for that one separately. Ooh. So it's open to the wider, all of Tassie, that one. Our entries for next year have actually closed already, and it's going through the shortlisting process. But each and every one of these young people who's been involved in the Tamar is already a winner, and will go on to do amazing things. I have absolutely no doubt about that.
1: I'm just thinking about some of our winners here. When you look at the Haywire Local for Tamar Valley, there is a real cross-section of interests in that group of people.
0: Yes, absolutely. No two stories are the same. You know, everyone's coming across with their own experiences, sharing different things. We've had everything from horror costumes, someone who 3D prints their own horror costumes, through to lovely Charlotte, who has linked up with her nan and shared a story about how making bolognese reminds her of her Italian pop and keeping her heritage alive. Of course, Hector with City Park Radio, that was part of his story, and telling us how he was the youngest volunteer by, well, probably a couple of decades. Is that right, Chris?
1: Oh, I think so. I've been in by about seven, I think.
0: Yeah, okay. Well, look, the stories are absolutely far and wide ranging, and I would really encourage anyone who would like to check them out. They're all online, up on the ABC Haywire website. They're absolutely beautiful, and each one deserves its own read over a good cuppa.
1: I think if I can highlight two that I thought were quite impressive, one was a third-generation winemaker. He's just starting on his life being involved with viticulture. And the other one was the abalone diving.
0: Yes, so young Sol, he's the winemaker. He's grown up on his family vineyard. And like I said, on Tuesday night, it was such a pleasure. He had his yaya up on stage with him, helping to introduce his story and talk about how important it was to look after the land. His story goes back a few generations, as you mentioned, and his yaya and grandfather decided to come out to Australia, I

0: after a holiday. They came from San Francisco after they got married and decided that this was the perfect place to call home. So they set up their vineyard, and he's really passionate about working the land and restoring the environment. And that just absolutely comes through when you chat to this very lovely young man as well. And Abalone, I reckon that was Izzy, who's our scuba diver. And she and her dad, her story was all about bonding with her dad. And they go scuba diving together. And she said when she's down there, a lot of her worries really wash away. And she just feels like she can be closer to nature, closer to him. And I know Izzy's really passionate about looking after the marine life as well. And, only taking what they need from the water. But, yeah, she did talk about how she and her dad love a good abalone on a barbie.
1: I think one of the things it also shows too that the young people slowly realise that mum and dad and their support networks and friends are all there to help them and assist them on their journey through life. I think that's a theme that comes through most of the Haywire entries, particularly here locally in northern Tasmania.
0: Absolutely, Chris. And I think, community is the word. We just see this community being built, like you said, from the parents, from the caregivers, from the nanas and the pops and the yayas and everyone else in between. You can see those really strong connections. And here, in our own little Haywire community as well, these young people are going away really bonded after this week and hopefully, hoping to make some real change in your community as well.
1: Yeah, the future looks positive. Anita, thanks very much for joining us and having a little bit of a chat about the ABC Haywire Local here in the Tamar Valley. It's been a great week, a big week, and I think some of these people will go away with the greatest of memories of their teens, I suppose.
0: Absolutely, Chris. Thank you so much for the opportunity. It's been a pleasure, and I think time to unwind with a good hot cup of Milo now. Hey, how does that sound?
1: Sounds excellent. Will there be another Haywire Local here in the north of the state?
0: We can say there will be a few more in Tassie. The locations are yet to be confirmed, so the Haywire team is very open to hearing pitches on where it should be and why. So please do be in touch.
1: Thanks, Anita. Thanks for joining us on City Park Radio. All the best.
0: Thank you, Chris.

0: the Mavericks had danced the night away. 14 and a half minutes to one. Before that, we were speaking to Anita from ABC Haywire. And just a reminder that if you want to check out the entries in ABC Haywire Local, Tamar Valley, just Google search ABC Haywire Local / Tamar Valley, and you'll see the 34 entries there. Great stories. But if you only just want to see our Hector Russell story, head for our Facebook page and scroll down a little bit. You'll find the link to his story there on our Facebook page as well. 14 to 1.
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0: Okay, it's time now to jump on our bicycles and head off to the Albiol size.

There are some of us old enough to remember that. That's Engelbert Humperdinck and Les Musiclettes de Belsize. 10 minutes to one at City Park Radio. We're coming up to a big weekend, last weekend in September, and you may like to go out tomorrow afternoon and see something special. Oh, I should tell you that there's a lot of people in town at the moment. They're all getting ready for the Australian Transplant Games, which get underway on Sunday. I had the good fortune of being able to provide directions to some people dressed in the old maroon or the maroon colours of Queensland. They're down here for the Transplant Games, and they're looking forward to it as well. That comes up on Sunday for the next week or so. But tomorrow afternoon, if you don't fancy sitting in front of the goggle box watching some football match, the Launceston Symphony Orchestra, Intermezzo Strings and Sigcognito, will join local composers for an afternoon of orchestral and choral music tomorrow afternoon. New Horizons will launch a 7 brand new works by composers Cage Busting the Bars. And that's a community of creative musicians in Launceston coming together. The group includes people who create music for others to play, singer-songwriters, electronic sound collectors and designers, improvisers and performers. It sounds like it's going to be a very interesting afternoon. They'll be working with the orchestra that has given them a valuable insight into how instruments and ensembles work. Some of the pieces you'll hear tomorrow afternoon include Berlioz, Bizet, Culvine and Vaughan Williams. The special guest is Tasmania's very own international soprano, Jane Edwards, OAM. That event starts at 2:30 p.m. at St. John's Church in Launceston. The acoustics are fantastic there. And if you've got nothing else to do tomorrow afternoon, the Launceston Symphony Orchestra is in concert there with some new works and some old works as well. 8 minutes to one, City Park Radio. If you leave me, can I come too?

0: metal as anything, and if you leave me, can I come too? You certainly can if you wish. It's 4:30 to 1. We have national radio news for you at 1 o'clock.
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0: In the next hour of the Long Lunch program, we hope to check up with Martin George from the Ulverston Planetarium. We'll also get a review of the sport throughout the season of football here in Northern Tasmania and what we might be covering in the couple of months from here on in. This is Michael Franti in Spearhead with A Brighter Day.

0: Bette Midler, Beast of Burden on City Park Radio. We'll hear from Froth and Bubble after this message.
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1: 7A.
0: I'm a believer, yes.
1: 7A.
2: Okay, don't get excited, man.
0: I'm excited.
2: I'm short, I know.
0: Yeah, I do.

0: The Monkees and Daydream Believer. And next up on the program, somebody who doesn't daydream, but he believes. We'll have that after this message.
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0: 17 past 1. I don't know if you felt it. I think it was on Wednesday. There was a bit of a bump on Wednesday. I think it was Wednesday morning about 10 a.m. or thereabouts. There was a bump. I felt it. The days got longer and the nights got shorter. I'm sure Martin George knows about that. Good afternoon, Martin.
2: Good afternoon, Chris. How are you?
0: Yep. Did the nights get longer for you on Wednesday or thereabouts?
2: There have been quite a number of stories over the past few years about the Earth's rotation slightly speeding up and slightly slowing down. Not so much a bump caused by a collision or whatever. I don't have all the details of what happened this week, but I think it was fairly minor, if at all. But the Earth's rotation actually, in the long term, very long term, is actually slowing down. And it's mainly because of the tidal effects of the moon tugging on the Earth's oceans and the friction between the Earth and the tidal bulge. But it's very irregular. And yes, sometimes we do speed up a little. Sometimes we slow down a little, potentially due to movements of effects on the Earth's core and things like that. But yeah, in the long term, would you believe the days are getting longer? I mean, to me, it seems as if they're getting shorter. Mm. But the day average lengthening of the day, the slowing down of the Earth, is meaning that about every century, on average, the day is about a thousandth of a second longer. Yeah.
0: So it's a long way off before the spring equinox actually occurs in October.
2: Oh, yes, and that's actually a rather different effect. I could talk for hours about that, but we don't have hours. But it's about 1.6 milliseconds per century, so it's a bit over a thousandth of a second a century, the Earth's slowing down. But the movement of the equinoxes and things like that, that's another completely different thing, and it's connected with our calendar. And it's a wonderful subject to talk about. We must dedicate a whole program to that sometime.
0: Well, why don't we just talk about telescopes? That's a lot easier, isn't it?
2: Yes, and there's been a very important one launched since we last spoke, Chris. It's called the Nancy Grace Roman Space Telescope. Now, Nancy Grace Roman was a very eminent astronomer, and she did a lot of work on the interior structures of stars and the structure of our galaxy. And she was appointed to the position of NASA's chief astronomer in the late 1950s. And not only that, she had a lot to do with the establishment of the Hubble Space Telescope, and she's often called the mother of the Hubble. Well, now a new space telescope has been launched. It's been named after her. That's why it's called the Nancy Grace Roman Space Telescope. And it's on its way out to a point about four times the distance of the moon from where it's going to make its observations, orbiting a point known as L2, which is a sort of a stable point out there, way out beyond the moon, out there in space. And it's got a mirror the same size as the mirror of the Hubble Space Telescope. But it's got a field of view much larger than the Hubble. Mm-hmm. So that means that it can see a larger area of the sky at one time. And that's great for studying the effects of what we call dark matter and dark energy. We've talked a bit about those on the show before, but astronomers really don't know what these things actually are. And by observing their effects on, for example, the apparent positions of objects in the sky, the distortion produced in the images of galaxies that are way beyond clumps of dark matter and things like that, the Nancy Grace Roman Telescope is well suited to studying that kind of thing. And not only that, it's well suited to a completely different topic, and that is imaging planets that are moving around other stars. Now, so far, we've found about 6,000 planets moving around stars, in other words, in other solar systems. But we've only had a very small proportion visible in pictures because the light of the star, the glare of the star, stops us photographing the planet directly. Well, the Nancy Grace Roman Telescope has on board a special thing called an occulter or an occulting disc to block out the light of the parent star so that the images of the planets can be clearly seen. And hopefully, with this telescope, we'll see more extrasolar planets, as we call them, directly than we've ever seen before. Now, it will be a few months before the science mission officially begins, but that telescope is going to be absolutely fantastic, a wide field of view of the sky, as I said, much wider than the Hubble. And I'm really looking forward, Chris, to the great images it's going to produce of the star clusters and nebulae and clouds and galaxies and things like that. And I can't wait to have some up on my planetarium dome here in Alverston. I'm really looking forward to getting those first images from the Nancy Grace Roman Telescope. It'll be a few months, but it's a very exciting project.
0: I like the way you say Mother Hubble. Mother Hubble too.
2: The mother of the Hubble, yeah.
0: I tell you what, I was just thinking, astronomy, when you get out there and you look back at Earth, there's so much more science you could work out about the Earth from observation in space.
2: Oh, there is indeed. And, for example, one thing is that we've got satellites that can observe the Earth to keep track of our weather and so on and so forth. But one of the interesting things that's made the news in a big way recently is that new map of the Earth. You've probably seen pictures of it on the internet and things like that. It's called an equal area projection of the Earth, and equal Earth projection, I think, is its official name. And it shows the countries in their true relative sizes. So that some countries look a bit smaller than you'd imagine them to be, and some look a bit bigger. But the whole point is that if a country is the same size as another one, it always shows it's the same size on the equal Earth area projection. So it looks a bit distorted, and indeed it does distort the shapes of the coastlines and so on. But it's been voted in as the new official map of the Earth, this equal area projection or equal Earth projection. Although there was one country that voted against it. Quite a few abstained. I think it was about 50 or 60 abstentions. But the vast majority of countries actually approved it, or at least didn't disapprove it, with one exception, and that was the United States. And what's happening is that the United States actually looks smaller in proportion to many other countries than it actually than it was shown on the Mercator projection, which is that famous projection that makes Canada look enormous and Greenland look enormous and things like that. It's because of the way it's projected. It's a bit complex, but in a Mercator projection, which we're so used to seeing on our wall charts of a map of the Earth, a straight line drawn on that map represents a line that would be followed by, for example, a ship continuing in the same bearing all the time, like northeast or something like that, and it would be represented as a straight line on the map. But this one shows the countries in their true proportions, and you may wonder why I would like to talk about this, because there is an interesting astronomical connection here, and that when we measure positions on Earth, especially in longitude, but also latitude as well, especially in old times, the stars were very important. The elevation of the sun or stars in the sky was used to tell latitude quite easily. Longitude was not so easy, and that was because of the fact that when we go around the Earth, we need to know what time it is at a particular location on Earth to work out how far around the Earth we've been. So latitude was easy, longitude was not. Anyway, going back hundreds of years, there were measurements made using Jupiter's satellites as clocks in the sky. They go around Jupiter regularly, so it's possible to work out what time it is in any location on Earth by looking at the configuration of Jupiter's satellites. And this was done in France. And it turned out that the French borders were rather different to what had been expected, especially by the King of France. And it turned out that France was smaller than he thought it was. And he made a comment, he's lost more land to his astronomers than to his enemies. So So I thought there's a lovely story from long ago. It encompasses the science of how we measure the Earth, and a rather amusing story from way back. Mm. But again, it's interesting that the United States was the only country to vote against the new map. Mm. Mm. I think there are some parallels there.
0: I think size matters, doesn't it? Or the apparent size matters.
2: I mean, Greenland looks huge, doesn't it, on those old location maps?
0: Yeah.
2: But it's showing up in its true size on the current map. I think everybody should have a look at that. It's really quite interesting.
0: Yeah. I remember my school days and Mercator maps and all that sort of stuff. There was sort of two sorts of maps. Wasn't there one that had broken the Earth down into ellipses?
2: Yes.
0: And that's things like right. We learnt the size of countries different ways at times.
2: Well, we did, yes, indeed. There were those that were sort of broken up. Mm. Lines of longitude were separated and all that kind of thing. And that was another way of representing countries, perhaps a bit closer to their true sizes or true relative sizes. But the interesting thing about it is that there is no way of projecting a spherical surface onto a flat surface where you can see everything looking normal. It's just not possible to do so. But this equal area projection, the equal Earth projection that's been published recently, comes a long way to at least showing the relative sizes of the countries. It was developed fairly recently, only about something like 10 years ago, but it's now been officially adopted. But I think a lot of people, perhaps a lot of classrooms around the world, will still have the Mercator map on their walls. I can remember when I was at school in Hobart, we had a Mercator map of the Earth on a roller that we could pull down, or the teacher could pull down and give us our geography lessons. So I think the Mercator maps will still be around for some time to come.
0: Well, I was just thinking, you know, once upon a time, everybody who wanted to know carried a sextant. These days it's a GPS, isn't it, really?
2: Yes, indeed. We've come a long way in terms of measuring positions on the Earth and distances between those positions and so on. And, of course, the big breakthrough came when a chronometer, a clock, in other words, was devised that would work at sea with all the rocking of the boat. Mm. And it was developed by a guy by the name of Harrison, and he won a prize for it. He was denied the prize for a while, but eventually it was issued. And that basically meant that people at sea could tell what time it was at Greenwich, for example, and they would know how far around the Earth they'd come by observing the stars from where they were. Mm. And that was one of the biggest steps forward in science, certainly in navigation anyway. Great book written about that called Longitude by Darvis O'Bell.
0: Mm. I was just also thinking that even with the GPS, we're still relying on space to give us the right position.
2: We are indeed.
0: Because the satellite up there gets all the details back to us.
2: Yes, well, that's right. And the system has to be very carefully designed, actually, even allowing for Einstein's equations as well. Mm. It's very accurate. And, of course, as you know, you can measure your position to within a few metres or even better with GPS these days. And that's something that you could only have dreamt of even a few decades ago, that we'd be able to do that. And it's such a great system. It really is.
0: Yeah, you rely on satellites in space to find your position on Earth. Let's talk about space again. Let's go back to the stars, see what's happening in the night sky at the moment, Martin.
2: Okay, we've got a nearly full moon out tonight, so it's going to be full over the weekend.
0: Oh, so you'll be going out for dinner tonight then.
2: Well, actually, the moon is so bright that it's the worst time for stargazing, actually, Chris. The brightness of the moon, it prevents us seeing the Milky Way properly, or it basically prevents us seeing it at all, except in the brightest parts. And interestingly enough, it's also the worst time to be looking at the moon, because we don't see so much detail on the moon when it's full or nearly full as we do when it's about half full, because at those other times, the sun's shining from the side and the craters have deep shadows in them and the mountains cast long shadows across the lunar surface. It really does look spectacular. So in about 3 weeks' time, get your binoculars out and have a look at the moon or a telescope, and you'll see an amazing view. Speaking of solar system objects, if you look way over to the west, pretty well opposite to where you see the moon this evening, there are a couple of planets to watch for. Now, if you wait till it gets completely dark, you'll only see one of them, and that's Venus. It's been up there in our western evening sky for quite a while now. But if you look around, about 7 o'clock would be a good time to be looking, you'll see directly below Venus two points of light that look like little stars close together. The one at the lower right is the planet Mercury. So we're entering a period now where we're getting a quite good evening view of Mercury. Don't leave it too late, though, until it's really completely dark, because Mercury will go below the horizon before that happens. So Venus and Mercury over there in the west, high up in the sky, over there in the west also, Scorpius the Scorpion, the one that looks like a question mark seen in a mirror. Wonderful constellation, that one of my favorites, with its bright red star Antares. And swinging around to the south, I think a lot of people might have noticed that in the evenings at the moment, when you first go out and look at the stars, the Southern Cross is getting lower and lower each night at a given time. So it's over there in the southwest, tipped at a crazy angle with the brightest star in the Southern Cross, which is the one at the bottom on our flag, to the left-hand side of it. And, of course, up above the cross, those two pointer stars, including Alpha Centauri, the upper one, which is the closest star system to our sun, but it's 40 trillion kilometres away.
0: It's a long, long way to paradise, isn't it, really?
2: Long way.
0: Martin George, thanks for joining us today. We'll catch up with you again towards the end of October for another look at the night sky and what's happening in space.
2: I look forward to it, Chris. Bye for now.
0: That's Martin George from the Elvison Planetarium. As I said, joins us once a month to talk about what's happening in the heavens. 28 minutes to two. This is Bob Marley now, and No Woman, No Cry.

0: crowd really enjoyed that. That's No Woman, No Cry by Bob Marley. You heard it here on City Park Radio. Time now is approaching 21 minutes to 2.
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1: And this Saturday being the AFL Grand Final, Terry Whiteley is not here for this particular program. David Lay will be in the chair for 2 hours. I reckon Terry Whiteley, who's a Collingwood supporter, is probably out pushing or collecting or smelling or sniffing daffodils.

0: It's the Perch Creek Family Band, and from an album, their self-titled album, Perch Creek, the track is called Daffodils. Very shortly, going to catch up with Dave Moore about the footy season just gone here on City Park Radio.
1: Saying goodbye to a loved one is without doubt the hardest challenge we'll face in our lives. So many questions and so many thoughts. Alluvium Water Cremations is a unique water-based cremation operation in Mornington. It's simple. You do have a choice. 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
0: Well, what a Saturday it was last weekend with South Launceston taking the pool in all the grand finals in the Premier League. Dave Moore was there to see most of it. Dave, what do you think of the afternoon last Saturday?
2: Oh, look, the whole day was terrific, Chris. Four really good competitive grand finals. And fairly close, all of them. And South Launceston, to their credit, what a year they've had as a footy club, taking home four premierships, the under-18.5s, the reserves, the Premier League women's and the Premier League men. So it was a big night there, I reckon, up at Highgate Street on Saturday night.
0: It was a bit of a surprise. Some of the finals, you probably expected, might have gone away from South Launceston, certainly in the women's, with the Deloraine team finishing on top and looking like they were going to be the champions.
2: Yeah, they'd be disappointed, the Kangaroos. The premiership was in their grasp, but just a little bit more experience there from South Launceston. Some of their big players, like Liana Freestone, who won the medal, stepped up at the right moment. They came home and scored a couple of late goals, and yeah, they took home the premiership. But what a terrific competition that's been this year between those top teams. And look, if the lower teams can recruit a little bit, I think that the Premier League women's has got a big future going forward. But yeah, congratulations to South. Commiserations to Deloraine, but for their club, there were a lot of supporters there wearing the blue and white. They were really getting behind their team, but just couldn't get over the line on the day.
0: Yeah, South Launceston, a very happy club, particularly in the Premier League division. When you look back over the season, what's been some of the highlights for you calling NTFA games here in the north of the state?
2: I think the standard increased, Chris, so that's one thing I'll say off the top. I also think the competition evened up. There weren't quite as many big blowout defeats by 150, 200 points. And that was mainly due to the improvement of Scottsdale, I think, and Deloraine to a lesser extent. Deloraine did fall away a little bit. North Launceston also fell away a little bit, but they were competitive in games. So I think that evening up was a highlight for me, plus the standard of play. The grand final culminated in that with a really good standard game on beautiful conditions. And that was terrific to see.
0: I suppose one of the things we're sport for is TV coverage of all sports, national sport as well. And of course, everyone sort of looks at the AFL. But the standard, particularly in our grand finals here with the local clubs, is on much the same level.
2: That's right. And the cream rises to the top. There's still some very good players involved. The way they move the ball from one end to the other, some of the great marks and goals. Yeah, so I think, I'm hearing rumours already that some good players are coming back to the Premier League next year, especially for some of the lower clubs. So I think that evening up process and that standard will just increase in 2027.
0: And so there's a load of divisions that feed the Premier Division as well. So we're seeing some vast improvements in those lower divisions as well.
2: Yeah, and look, there's interesting some of the talk coming out of the lower divisions, how it might be restructured next year even, and certainly the year after, so we'll wait and see. There's a few clubs that are in difficulty with number of players, so their futures will be decided in coming weeks, so stay tuned for that. But yeah, certainly, yeah, Division 1, I still think the most competitive league in the state, or the most even league in the state, so that will continue, I reckon, next year.
0: Of course, throughout the season, City Park Radio was watching the play, and we were having our own little, I was going to say, game of 3-2-1s. It was pretty significant this year who won our trophy.
2: Yep, and it was Ben Hyatt, a youngster who came over to Launceston from Hillwood a couple of seasons back, has really played some terrific footy this year. And unfortunately, in the game we actually covered at Deloraine, I think it was round 15, had a horrific hip injury where he broke his hip, I think dislocated his hip as well. Look, he's bouncing back from that. He's up walking already, unaided. So he's looking forward to getting back next year. But yeah, not a great way to finish the season, but it was great to present him with the trophy. He's a wonderful young man, and I think that was really a great reward for the play that he was doing earlier in the year. And he won 3 best on grounds in the games we covered, and 1 second best on ground. So he won that medal clearly. He won that award clearly. So congratulations, Ben Hyatt.
0: I was just thinking, we not only cover the NTFA, we do cover the home games for the VFL. And it's been a sort of a fairy tale start for the Devils.
2: Yeah, Chris, they finished top 4. Bit unlucky, they come up against Geelong and Essendon. And those AFL line teams tend to have a fair bit of depth. But they weren't disgraced in either of those games. So 4-5 goals. End up being Box Hill Hawks that won the premiership there. They defeated Geelong in the end. But no, a great season, and I think they'll recruit and be bigger and better than ever in 2027. Hopefully we can cover some games at Utah Stadium and elsewhere.
0: It's interesting because those players in the VFL, if they're not playing, are they free to play? Come back and play in their state premiership leagues?
2: Yeah, they are, Chris. Most of them are playing with southern teams, but we did have a few of those players play with some of the NTFA and NWFL teams. So, yeah, some of the players that might be cut from that list this year, and inevitably there will be, they'll come back to the local leagues, with a lot of experience, and they'll really add to the standard, or increase the standard of play as well.
0: Okay, looking ahead, we'll be back again next year. We should thank our major sponsor for our sports broadcast, that's Buckby Motors, who've been with us all season. And as I say, they sponsor our broadcasts, and they help support the operation costs of our outside broadcast as well. So we should thank our sponsors, Buckby Motors.
2: Thank you, Chris.
0: Yeah,
2: big thank you to the team also. We had a lot of people coming out during the year, and I was obviously absent. Thank you very much to Matt Donaldson, who helps me out with these Friday reports as well. Thanks to Matt, and thanks to your good self, Chris, for your work in the studio. So it's been a massive team effort. We thank our sponsor, and we thank all that contributed throughout the season.
0: And of course, our contributors are all volunteers as well, so that helps immensely as well. Looking ahead, we usually cover some cricket during the summer season. Are we looking to do some of that with the Raiders?
2: We are, Chris. I got the fixture last night. Unfortunately, there's no games at Utah Stadium this year, but there is the usual three-team T20 day in December. So pending a good spot to broadcast from, we'll bring you that. I think it's South Hobart, Sandy Bay and Lindisfarne visiting the north of the state on that day. So stay tuned for broadcast details, but it's our intention at the moment anyway to broadcast those Raiders games.
0: And should we just mention in passing, we're making efforts to cover the Jewels games in the north of the state.
2: Yes, Chris, we've applied to do that. So I'm not aware of any other radio stations doing it. So we'll keep our fingers crossed. That's getting underway very soon. And the Jewels had some good pre-season results recently as well without their import players. So I think they're going to be quite successful in their first season. Of course, the Jack Jump is underway. 1 win and 1 loss. Two close games. A little bit unlucky the other night in Cairns. Mm. With a bit of a controversial foul decision late in the game. The bad thing for the moment, from the Jack Jumpers' point of view, is they are carrying a few injured players. So hopefully they can get those back, because they've got a big test coming up next Thursday against the mighty Melbourne United. So that will be the biggest test so far for the Jack Jumpers.
0: Well, Dave Moore, thanks very much for your coverage of the NTFA during the year, the VFL during the year, and, of course, a little bit of a look ahead to see what we might be covering a bit later this year and into next year as well. Thanks for joining us today.
2: Thanks,

0: Mike Brady, the two-man band, and up there Kazali is the AFL footy grand final tomorrow afternoon. Maybe John Wilson will find the Brisbane Lion club song to play during afternoons with. Of course, if football's not your bag, we've got music throughout the afternoon, tomorrow afternoon, with Saturday afternoon mix with Stephanie Mowalski. Join her then. And join me again on Monday afternoon for another long lunch program. On Monday, we'll probably feature some news about the Australian Transplant Games, which get underway on Sunday here in Launceston. And of course, we'll find out about a fundraising event for the Royal Flying Doctor Service. That's on Monday in the long lunch program. But time now, it's 2 o'clock.
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3: Hello, I'm Lewis Donaldson. A 20-year-old female constable has been killed following a crash in Sydney early this morning. A fully marked police vehicle was travelling under lights and sirens when it crashed into a tree in Redfern. The passenger, Mia Lay, has been named as the constable who died, while the driver, a male constable, was taken to hospital in a stable condition. Police Minister Yasmin Catley extended her condolences to Mia's family.
4: We've lost a beautiful, young, enthusiastic, and what I've been told, wonderful police officer in New South Wales. To Mia's family, on behalf of the government, we are so sorry for the loss of your gorgeous daughter.
3: Foreign Minister Penny Wong has spoken at the UN addressing an Australian-led declaration for the protection of humanitarian personnel. Minister Wong spoke of the declaration 1 year on since it was announced. Penny Wong says it calls for safer access and better protection for humanitarian workers, 1,000 of whom have been killed in the last 3 years.
5: Targeted whilst delivering life-saving assistance amid conflict and amid instability. Dependent on rules of war to ensure their safety. Rules that we built, that all our countries built to protect our shared humanity. Rules that apply to all, but rules that continue to be broken.
3: It comes as the minister yesterday honoured Australian aid worker Zomi Frankum, who was killed in Gaza in 2024. Iranian airlines have been barred from neighbouring countries, including the United Arab Emirates and Oman, in response to new US sanctions. It's the first noticeable effect of a shift in US policy to target companies in third countries that do business with Iran. The General Civil Aviation Authority of the UAE says that as a result of the new US policy, it was suspending all flights by Iranian airlines until further notice. Iran's Tasnim news agency reported flights had also been shut down to Oman, Georgia and Azerbaijan and to the Iraqi capital Baghdad. Official data confirms motorists are paying sustained high fuel prices. With the detail, Shannon Kirkwood.
6: The Australian Competition and Consumer Commission's latest weekly fuel monitoring report found across the nation's five largest cities, daily average petrol prices rose by close to 13 cents per litre from the previous week to 237.1 cents per litre. It was 5 cents higher in the regional monitored locations. Daily average retail diesel prices rose by 18.9 cents per litre to 286.8 cents in the five largest cities. It was 2 cents higher in the regions. There are concerns diesel prices may exceed $4 a litre if the Trump administration implements its planned 90-day export ban on diesel.
3: First Nations storytellers and amateur astronomers are coming together to guide stargazers this evening in regional New South Wales. Sky Stories is being held at the Charles Sturt University Orange campus, the event featuring Wiradjuri stories of the night sky and guided telescope viewing. CSU's Julia Andrews spoke to National Radio News. Attendees are hoping for clear skies.
7: There's a lot of local amateur astronomers there who can show people the night sky, but also combining that with a Wiradjuri point of view and learning about Wiradjuri knowledge and sky stories from the Wiradjuri culture, which is just beautiful.
3: Turning to sport, in cricket, Victoria will take on New South Wales in the one-day cup this afternoon. Scott Boland will line up for Victoria before heading off to South Africa for a test series. Glenn Maxwell is also set to play for the state for the first time in over a year. Both teams won their first matches of the season earlier this week.
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8: And thank you to the news team for that bulletin. We'll have an update at 3 o'clock. It's now 2:04. Looking at the weather, We are expecting winds north to northwesterly, 15 to 25 k's during the afternoon and then becoming light in the evening. We are still expecting a top today of 21 degrees. After a minimum tonight of 5, tomorrow will start off cloudy with a slight chance of a shower in the late morning and afternoon. There could be light winds becoming southerly, 15 to 25 k's in the morning, then becoming light in the evening. We are expecting a top tomorrow of 15 degrees. Right now, out in the central north, Cress is on 18.6, the airport 19, Lowhead 15.9 degrees, and Launceston City 18.4 degrees. Sun protection is recommended up until 2:30 this afternoon, with the index predicted to reach 5, which is moderate. Right now, we know what the score is, but a big thank you to Chris Ball for a great long lunch program. And as Chris said, he'll be back Monday to do it all again. 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
8: Well, a very warm welcome to Afternoons with I'm John Wilson, and I'll be with you through until 4 o'clock. And quite often, well, I always start off with an instrumental or, of course, orchestral piece. And today's no exception. James Last, Biscaya. You probably wonder what he's starting off with today.

That was James Lask and a piece of music that he composed back in 1981 called Biscaya, his own arrangement and music. This is City Park Radio. It's 10 minutes after 9.

0: the great sound then of Deborah Byrne. As long as he needs me. And before Deborah, it was Annie Lennox. Keep young and beautiful. 17 and a half after two. 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
2: The local footy season has come to an end, and congratulations to South Launceston, winners in the NTFA Premier League. 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

0: The magnificent voice of David Campbell then. You'll never walk alone. Now from the City Park Radio Community Diary. I've just been racing. I just need to get my breath back. Multiple exhibitions by eclectic artists are currently on display in Launceston until the 14th of October. The Curry Club in Elizabeth Street is showing Jenny Jones's Tasmanian scenes in watercolour. Chris Taylor's fabulous acrylics are hanging at Harmony in Quadrant Mall. And the front room at Steve's Grill at the Centennial Hotel is showcasing Diana Murrell's exotic portraits of pastels and Paul Dunningham's bright landscapes. And Abby Neek has some stunning works in the back room. An ongoing exhibition is also hosted by the Artrium Gallery in the NICS building on Franklin Street, accessible during reception hours. So if you have a non-for-profit mention, this is what you do to get it to air.
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0: Well, a new track has come to hand. It was in the computer this morning, and it's from Peter Rogers from Charleville in Queensland, and it's called A Shearer's Legacy. Here's Peter.

0: Well, from Charlieville, then we heard from Peter Rogers with a new track he's put down, Ashira's Legacy. Coming up shortly, we'll be listening to the Choir Boys. We'll quicken it up just a tad for your enjoyment.
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0: We heard from the Beach Boys then, and Kokomo, and before the Beach Boys, Linda Ronstadt, It's So Easy. 28 and a half minutes to three. Coming up at 3 o'clock, we'll have another news bulletin and a weather update, and more music after that. We'll have more music too from Perth, WA, and Kathy Carver in a few moments.
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The one and only Rod Stewart and Beyond the Sea. And before Rod, it was Kathy Carver and This Old House. It's 9:30 to 3, 3 o'clock. We'll have another news and weather update.

0: Roy Orbison and Candyman. And before Roy, we heard from Sheena Easton, For Your Eyes Only, from the James Bond movie of the same name. It's 5 minutes to three at City Park Radio.
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0: To take us up a little bit closer to the news, we've got Richard Heyman and his orchestra and the typewriter.

Richard Heyman and his orchestra, and they played for us. What did they play for us? They played for us. Oh, I've just got a lot. The typewriter. Well, we're still going to have a bit more music, and it's called The Trumpeter's Lullaby. Let's have a listen to that to take us right up to 3 o'clock.

0: The Andrews Sisters teaming up with Burl Ives and the Blue Tail Fly. Now, if you like that sort of music, that era, or music a little bit earlier, you will probably enjoy this program.
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0: And that program will be hosted tonight by Bethany Madsen. And Bethany will have some great music for your enjoyment.

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0: And if you're interested in becoming a volunteer here at City Park Radio, that number is 6334 3344, and the office is open weekdays between 9:30 and 3 p.m. and they'd be happy to take your call. Or if you're passing by, do call in, have a look through the Railway Museum, and then, yeah, I might join up and volunteer here. You'll enjoy it. You could be an announcer, you could work in the office, you could be a newsreader reading the Examiner news readings, the technical side of it, or a guide in the museum. Plenty of options. So how about giving us a call next week sometime?

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0: And The Hot Seat this afternoon will feature an episode from the archives as we pay tribute to the late Clary Pryor, who passed away in March of last year. Clary talked to Chris Sayer back in 2019 about his service on the Launceston City Council throughout the 1960s, including as Lord Mayor in 1965 and 66. His profession was an architect with many famous building designs, including some well-known churches around Tasmania. We remember Clary Pryor in the hot seat this afternoon after the 4 o'clock news, right here on City Park Radio.

0: Cathy Dobson from Australia. Australia's Cathy Dobson. I Got a Feeling. 21 and a half after three.
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The Drifters and Saturday Night at the Movies. And before The Drifters, it was Dionne Warwick and Anyone Who Had a Heart. 27 and a half after three. 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

0: Well, we heard then from Lulu, of course, and To Sir With Love. You're listening to City Park Radio in Northern Tasmania. Apologies, I've got someone on the phone. I'll be back with you in just a moment. Just give me a second to get organised and we'll be back.
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0: Well, it's 28 and a half minutes to 4 o'clock. We'll have another news update, and following that, the Hot Seat program. Thank you, Joy, for your call. Great to talk to you, Joy, and also Bill. And can't keep up with it all. Phones are really going berserk. It must be grand final eve, something like that, I think. Anyway, I hope your team wins. Let's have some more music before I really do get into trouble.

Well, we heard from Cilla Black that time. And out here before Cilla, it was Dion and The Wanderer. It's 23 minutes to 4. Coming up at 4 o'clock, we'll have another news bulletin. And following that, The Hot Seat.

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0: Now, other programs coming up later on this afternoon and evening on City Park Radio. At 4 o'clock, we'll have another news bulletin, and at 4 minutes past four, it'll be the hot seat through till 5 o'clock. Harry Mills comes in at 5 o'clock for the drive time program through till seven. Another bulletin from National Radio News at 7 o'clock. Side one, track one comes on tonight at 4 minutes past seven, and tonight is Ben Barwick with Dead Channel Sky by Clipping, so I believe, and that goes through till 8 o'clock. Souvenirs tonight from 8 to 10 will be hosted by Bethany Madsen. Some of the programs coming up later on this afternoon and evening on your community station, City Park Radio.

0: The tokens. The lion sleeps tonight. We'll hope they get their sleep. They'll need it tomorrow against Freo, won't they? May the best team win.
1: Mr. Lotto here. If you need Lotto, we're open. If you need post, we're open. If you need magazines, we're open. In fact, we're open for everything, pretty much all the bleeding time. And weekends. Good, innit? So, what are you waiting for? Come on in. Invermay News Agency. Serving you when you need us most. Cheery pie.
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Engelbert Humperdinck then, when he was known as Engelbert Humperdinck, and Release Me. I believe he's just known now as Engelbert. Thank you for your company. It's almost news time. I'll be back tomorrow morning for Country Muster between 9 a.m. and 12 midday. It'd be great to have your company. Have a great weekend. May your team win tomorrow. And take care. To love with you again, look after each other, and keep a smile on your dial. Bert Canford is going to take us up to the news at 4 o'clock, and following that, the hot seat. And Bert's going to play the Swinging Safari. Good afternoon, and have a great evening.

0: taken from lovely old 45 record. Hello, welcome to the hot seat. My name's Chris Sayer, and my guest in the hot seat is going to have to tell me who that was and what that was, because we're going to have a fascinating chat today with former Mayor of Launceston and architect and real interesting guest today. Hello, Clary Pryor.
1: Hello, Chris.
0: Thanks for coming in. Thanks for giving me your time today to talk about music like that. What did we just listen to?
1: That was a duet in the depths of the temple from Bizet's opera The Pearl Fishers, and sung by the great Swedish tenor Jussi Björling and a bass baritone Robert Merrill.
0: Yeah.
1: A wonderful record.
0: Obviously a duet there.
1: Yes.
0: And one of your favourite pieces of opera?
1: It would be, yes. I don't know the opera well, but that's one of the favourite pieces of music.
0: Yeah.
1: And it's a duet. I picked it as a duet because my life has been largely singing, a lot of duet singing, and so I just enjoy singing duets and listening to duets.
0: Yeah. Why do you like singing? What is it about singing that appeals to you, do you think?
1: Well, that's like asking a question, what about breathing? I can't imagine. I married a singer. My brother was a singer, and he married my wife's sister, and she was a singer. So it's just always been singing in the family.
0: Yeah.
1: But it came to me, I think, through my Cornish forebears.
0: Ah, Cornwall in England.
1: Cornwall in England, yes.
0: So your forebears were from Cornwall, which is where Launceston or...
1: Launceston when you're in Cornwall.
0: In England. Yeah.
1: Yes, they were Cornish miners, and they came out to Tasmania or to Australia and Tasmania as miners.
0: As miners, not as convicts.
1: Oh, I did have a convict on the other side of the family.
0: Ah, right. Because that was, how long ago did your forebears come out to Australia?
1: Oh, in the 1850s.
0: Really? And they were Methodist back then as well?
1: They were Methodist. If you're Cornish, if you're a Cornish miner, you're a Methodist, you're a brass band player, and you're a singer.
0: Ah, all those things all rolled up into one.
1: That's right.
0: And you've kept that legacy all the way through your life as well?
1: Except for the brass band. My father was a very fine bandsman. Played solo trombone and clarinet, but unfortunately he was killed in an industrial accident 4 months before I was born. And I've always thought if Dad had lived, I'm sure my elder brother Jack and I would have been brass band players.
0: Really? So your mother just brought you up, or did she remarry?
1: No, when Dad was killed, we moved in with mother's parents, my grandparents.
0: How did that affect you back then? Do you remember what it was like without a father at such a young age?
1: Would it be? No, I don't. People have said to me, do you miss your father? I said, no, because I never knew my father.
0: Yeah.
1: Had I been a toddler, then that would have been different, but I just had no memory of a father.
0: Tell me about the tree stump at Bendigo. It's a fascinating story.
1: Well, one of my Cornish ancestors, my great-grandfather, was a noted Methodist lay preacher, or local preachers as they were known then. And he, as far as I know, he conducted the first Methodist service in the Bendigo area in 1853, preaching off a tree stump. And rumour has it that the tree stump is still under the floor in front of the church buildings, but nobody will pull up the floor to prove it. It's the church which is now known as Golden Square in Bendigo.
0: So you don't know if it's there or not, but you can just imagine that it is. It'd be fascinating to know, wouldn't it?
1: It would be.
0: What made you eventually settle in Launceston and Tasmania?
1: Well, my people who were at various places in South Australia, then my grandparents moved to the Magnet Mine, which I think was near Waratah and is now extinct. Then they moved to Lefroy, to the gold mines there, then to Beaconsfield. And that's how they became Tasmanians, where they were settled in Beaconsfield and worked on the mines there too.
0: So your family really were a mining family, weren't they?
1: On Dad's side, they certainly were.
0: Mm. Where did you go to school?
1: I went to school. My primary education was at Wellington Square State School, which is still there on the corner of Wellington and Wellington and Patterson Streets.
0: Yeah.
1: Now part of TAFE, I think.
0: Yeah. Virtually, you were in Launceston from a very early age and grew up in Launceston.
1: I always lived in Launceston, except for a few years when I was a student in Hobart, but Launceston was still home.
0: Yeah. So can you tell me how you met Jean, your wife?
1: Well, it wasn't the usual boy meets girl, Chris. Jean was 5.5 years younger than me, so that she didn't really count until she grew up a bit. But our families attended the same church and were friends, and my brother had married Jean's sister. So that one day I discovered that all of a sudden Gene had grown up, and the rest is history. Now we actually started by singing a duet together in the non-citizen competitions, and then the rest was history.
0: Is that right?
1: Yeah.
0: That's lovely. So you actually sang together before you were an item, as we say.
1: Yeah.
0: That's lovely. And you're singing together all these years later.
1: We're still singing together.
0: Tell us the story about your wedding.
1: Well, that's another bit of a drama. We were to be married on the 14th of March, 1953. And on the 28th of January, 1953, Jean was diagnosed with poliomyelitis. So that put a stopper on the wedding. And she was in the infectious diseases unit in Howick Street for 6 weeks, I think. But 3.5 of those, she was in the iron lung respirator.
0: Wow.
1: Because that's the only way they could keep it going. In those days, I think I'm right, that there was no treatment for poliomyelitis. You just had to be cared for and hope for the best. But so we put off our wedding till the 1st of August, put it off about 5 months.
0: That would have been such a scary time.
1: It was indeed. Well, I spent one night gowned and masked sitting alongside the respirator because I'd been assured by the doctors that Jean wouldn't see the night out. That's the worst night I've ever spent.
0: And there are a lot of people in that same boat, I think, back then. It was almost an epidemic.
1: It was the tail end of an epidemic which came in the early 50s. Nowhere near as big as the 1937 one. We had, I think, 270-odd cases in Launceston in 37. But we found there were quite a number from 1951, 52, 53.
0: Yeah. So what do you think pulled her through?
1: Prayer, just a single word, prayer.
0: Just
1: all over the city.
0: Yeah.
1: We still find people saying to us, I remember that bad night because we were praying for you.
0: Yeah. And she pulled through.
1: She pulled through. The form of, she had no calipers or splints or anything like that because Jean's polio was bulbar polio, which either kills or cures. It doesn't leave you with after effects.
0: Mm. It's remarkable, and it's a lovely story too. And she allowed me to take you out of your home today to bring you down here. she's a lovely lady. Mm. Your career eventually became architecture. How did that come about?
1: That's interesting because I'd understood that I was going to be a carpenter. I wanted to be a carpenter. Our family had a friend who was a senior foreman for J&T Gunn when that was one of the best companies in Tasmania, and he was going to see if he'd get me an apprenticeship. But in my last year at secondary school, our applied geometry teacher, one Austin Cobden, took time out to speak to the class about their future and about what they might do, and mentioned the profession of architecture. I'd never heard of it, but it struck a chord with me and with three others. So four of us decided we'd follow architecture, and in fact three of us qualified as either architects or engineers. The fourth one, I don't know what happened to him. But out of a simple talk from quite an ordinary school teacher with three professional careers.
0: And do you really think you knew what you were getting into when you signed up to be an architect back then?
1: I think so, because I first of all became a junior draftsman at the town hall, a junior engineering draftsman, and then switched over to architecture.
0: Because I imagine architecture is one of those disciplines where you could display your creativity and do things differently, but way back then, were you discouraged from designing buildings with a flair?
1: I don't recall any what you refer to as discouragement, no.
0: Okay. When you went into architecture, did you have a particular focus in mind?
1: Not really, and in fact, it was a strange start because I started as a draftsman during World War II, and there was very little building being done because of the problems of supply of materials and everything else. So I was fairly well advanced into my architecture course when I finally got a job with an architect.
0: What are some of the earliest buildings you remember working on? Because I know you eventually got into designing churches. But were they just doing domestic architecture first?
1: No, I think it's characteristic of practising in Tasmania that because of the size of the place, there's not enough of one particular building type to base a practice on it. So we all became generalists, and that's part of the attraction.
0: Yeah.
1: And I've been involved in design of, obviously, houses, schools, some hospital works and commercial work, church work, a funeral parlour, public toilets,
0: really?
1: you name it, I've been connected with it somehow.
0: And not just in Launceston, but...
1: All over the state.
0: Public toilets?
1: Yes, I designed a block of public toilets at Deloraine, just on the or near the bridge. They've since been demolished, thank goodness.
0: Oh, really? Didn't feel any sort of remorse about...
1: No, it wasn't exactly an architectural masterpiece.
0: Okay. You did build your own domestic house up in West Launceston.
1: I did.
0: Up near the gorge. And there was something unique about that. It was a unique design. Can you tell us about what was so unique about that house?
1: I don't know that it was unique, but one of the features was that we had as good a view as any block anywhere in Australia, in my opinion. And every room in the house, with exception of the laundry and the bathroom, had that view over the town and the Tamar.
0: Yeah. But you would have designed it that way, with the view
1: in
0: mind.
1: I designed it that way. So I designed it, and I also built it, though I had to get some of the trades, of course, but all the general work I did myself.
0: Because one of the aspects of building in Launceston is the very few places that is not on a hill. And up there in West Launceston, it's quite steep. How did you get by the steepness of the block?
1: Well, I was younger and fitter. And in those days, we designed to actually accommodate the slope, whereas now the tendency is to put up some steel posts, build it flat on the top, and kid yourself, you've got a flat block.
0: So the buildings, I was going to say standards, but I don't, you know, building techniques have changed a lot since those days for building on the side of a hill.
1: Yes.
0: Yeah. And what about some of the churches that you've designed? I know there's quite a few.
1: I know there were about 20 of them built, and I designed a few that weren't built, but my favourites, if you're going to ask me, that would be the little hexagonal church at Hagley, Methodist Church at Hagley.
0: Oh, because really?
1: It was the first one I designed. And another favourite would be the little chapel, Lakeside Chapel at Grindelwald, which I designed for Rolf Voss. And one of the more fascinating ones was the Carmelite Monastery in West Launceston, which was an enclosed monastery. And I think there'd be very few architects who had the opportunity to design an enclosed monastery.
0: How would the process work? Would you be part of like a tender, put forward a design and it's chosen? Like there were other people who submitted designs and yours was chosen? No, is that how it works?
1: It was fairly, almost universal in those days. An architect was just commissioned. It wasn't a matter of a limited competition. There might have been some, but I was never involved with one like that.
0: Yeah, right. Because, the hexagonal one at Hagley is quite small but quite unique because of the shape. Another one that I'm thinking of is St Thomas More's in Abbott Street.
1: It's actually the Church of the Sacred Heart, but because it's alongside St Thomas More's School, it's often referred to as Thomas More's.
0: Okay,
1: and that was designed to enable a congregation of many hundreds to actually be gathered around the centre of worship rather than sit in serried ranks, because when people gather for some function, they don't line up in column of fours, they gather round.
0: Yeah.
1: And it's an appropriate way to provide for worship.
0: Because is that church hexagonal as well? Or am I...
1: No, it's a sort of a lozenge shape or an elongated octagon.
0: Right.
1: It's
0: okay.
1: It's hard to describe.
0: Because how do these shapes of buildings come to you? Do you get a flash of inspiration in the middle of the night? Or
1: No, you said it. They just come to us.
0: Hmm. But is it because you're thinking about the client or the particular denomination of the church? Or what is it that dictates that?
1: The denomination would have some effect, because there are certain ways of arranging the furniture for worship, and that has something to do with it. But other than that, I suppose I could use the term inspiration. We just hope it's an inspiration.
0: Yeah. I think you said you also did St Mark's on the Hill.
1: Yes.
0: So when you drive past these buildings, do you sort of give them a little glance and sense of pride as you look at that building?
1: I do.
0: Yeah. It must be fascinating to have sort of created that. You might not have built it, but you designed it and created that shape, and the building's still there, and it must be an interesting sense of achievement to drive past it.
1: It's one of the, I suppose, the things I like about my career as an architect, that I've left something behind for other people to see, whereas in some administrative work, you may leave some good records, but I've got something to look at.
0: Yeah.
1: Unfortunately, you can say that some of it probably ought to be covered with ivy or just pulled down, but be that as it may, you've left something for posterity.
0: Yeah. Public buildings as well? Can you recall? Other than churches or private dwellings, any buildings around Launceston that you're particularly proud of?
1: You stopped me from remembering. That's a good way to stop somebody thinking.
0: Yeah.
1: Much of the work we did was not new buildings, but alterations, conversions, and so they're a bit hard to identify. One of the almost last ones that I did design was the Port Authority offices at Bell Bay. I do find some pride in that.
0: Yeah. Do you spare a thought for building materials? I guess brick was the common one back then and remains so?
1: No, I remember giving a talk about my career at one stage, and I set out to list the changes in building materials and techniques in my lifetime. I just had to give up. had to give up.
0: Yeah.
1: I mean, such simple things like long-span roofing, plastic film, they weren't about when I began my career.
0: Mm. What about some of the buildings you see today, and you look at sort of designs of particularly churches, but other buildings, do you think it's becoming a bit too modern now, a bit too clichéd?
1: What's your next question, Chris?
0: Because I guess... You could say that about any art form, really, like music or painting or even fashion in the early days.
1: Let's say I'm a Rossadon conservative.
0: Should we talk about the council? So, because you're on Launceston Council for, 10 years or more?
1: I was an alderman for 10 years.
0: What made you go down that road, or were you thinking about going down that road? Or
1: credit my entire council experience and the public involvement which followed it to one person, that's the late Brendan Lyons. I'd had no idea of standing for council, any thought about council matters. Brendan was a good friend, and he was elected to the council in 1962, and sometime in 1963 he just casually said to me, what about standing as a candidate for Parliament? I said, I never thought of it. He said, well, what about it? I said, OK, I'll stand. And that's how I got involved in council. And that led me to all manner of things afterwards.
0: Because Brendan Lyons is a fascinating character. Of course, son of the Premier of Tasmania, and then went on to the Prime Minister Australia.
1: And changed parties in the process.
0: So how did you get to know Brendan Lyons?
1: Mostly because we were both members of Rostrum Club, which met weekly, and we became good friends through that. I don't think you had any other particular connection with Brendan.
0: Okay. We'll get to Rostrum later on, because I know it's an important part of your life, and we'll get to Rostrum later on. Brendan Lyons was a local councillor for Launceston and then went into state politics, but he was an amazing sportsman as well, wasn't he?
1: He was an incredible sportsman.
0: Yeah. Obviously had natural ability, because he was a great footballer and very good cricketer. I did a bit of research and I found that Brendan Lyons retired from the old Launcestonians Cricket Club at age 75. And he played over 800 games of cricket for OLs.
1: And I think Brendan was also an opening bowler. Whether he was still the opening bowler after 70-odd years, I don't know, but I wouldn't be surprised.
0: Yeah.
1: He was a remarkable sportsman.
0: And it was an important introduction for you by him to introduce you to the council. Was it a baptism of fire? Did you know what you were getting into when you joined council in those early 60s?
1: No, I didn't. Like being thrown off the jetty and told to swim home. apart from other things, there's usually on council a number of ex-mayors who have had the experience of the top job, other veteran members. By a strange set of circumstances, I think 2 years and 3 months after I was elected, I was the sole survivor of the council into which I was elected. So I lost that background of experience, and so I just did what seemed right to do and got away with it.
0: Can you remember why there was a high turnover of councillors?
1: Retirements, some sickness. Brendan resigned because he had to give more time to the business that he was involved in. Just a number of different circumstances. Yeah.
0: But you obviously went back for more, because you must have been re-elected on a number of occasions to serve 10 years or so on council.
1: Yeah, well, I was elected in 63, 67, 70 and 73. Every 3 years you came up for re-election.
0: The fact that you nominated yourself for re-election meant that you felt like you were doing some good on council.
1: I'm not sure about the fact that you felt you were doing good. I think because you're an alderman, you just nominated for re-election.
0: Can you remember what Launceston was like when you first joined council? Did you have any particular ideas or perhaps platforms that you wanted to change or get achieved?
1: No, and it's a bit difficult to remember what Launceston was like then. So we're going back well over 50 years, and I've been here all the time, so all the changes happened. It's hard to say just when it happened.
0: Yeah. Can I try and jog your memory then? Back then, the Inveresk rail yards would have been a very busy place. A lot of employment in those rail yards.
1: I can remember when they were a working rail yard. What time in my life it was, I don't know. Yeah. But if you had in for me at 5 o'clock in the afternoon, you'd be absolutely flooded with bikes and pedestrians. Mm. It was a huge employer. In a sense, on the north side of the North East River, the railway workshops were the big thing. On the south side of the town, it was the mill, as Peyton and Baldwin's is usually known.
0: Yeah, yeah.
1: That was another huge employer.
0: It's funny how things have changed after all these years, isn't it?
1: Yes.
0: But yeah, they were two very big employers back
1: they
0: in the early
1: indeed.
0: 60s. Another thing that strikes me back then is that there were no malls in Launceston. All the streets had cars in them. So,
1: I often wonder at the fact that Brisbane Street, in the area that's now the mall, had footpaths each side, cars each side, and two lines of tram lines down the middle, and it still worked. Yeah. But I was on council when the Brisbane Street Mall was first mooted, because I remember going round to an informal gathering of aldermen just to talk about the possibilities, and Alderman Harry Fisher was the mayor at the time, and there was the usual controversy about whether it was going to be a mall or a mall. And at the end of the meeting, Harry suggests we all go back to the town hall and have a smell meeting. That sort of settled the argument.
0: Right. Well, it's very important to clarify the pronunciation of whether it's a mall or a mall. Public transport, I remember, it would have been trolley buses back in those days as well, the electric buses.
1: After the trams, there were trolley buses, yes.
0: Oh, so you would have had trams as well.
1: Oh, I grew up in the trams. Mm. We had a wonderful time in the trams. So I lived on West Launceston and very close to one of the tram routes.
0: Again, an era that young people in Launceston probably wouldn't know. Another thing too, I guess, is tourism and the airport. So Launceston was still a plane flight away from Melbourne, but it wouldn't have really been on the tourist route back in those days. You wouldn't just fly to Melbourne for a weekend like you do now.
1: I don't think so.
0: Did the council have much to do with the Launceston airport and to get tourism?
1: Not really, because the Launceston Airport is in the former Evandale municipality. Mm. So it wasn't really responsible to the council or vice versa.
0: Yeah.
1: But one feature, which I think is correct about the Western Junction Airport, it's the only major airport in Australia which is still on the original paddock where it started. Western Junction's never been moved.
0: Yeah, it's interesting, isn't it?
1: And I understand it's the only one that is still where it started.
0: And it makes sense because it's so flat and it's fairly close to the city. So, yeah, it's interesting, isn't it? The bridge going over to Trevallon, the new bridge, was built in the 60s as well, the one that's beside the arch bridge.
1: Yeah, I remember when it was built. I remember when it was opened. I'm not quite sure of the date. It certainly was after my time as mayor, so it could have been late 60s, early 70s.
0: Yeah. But even in your tenure on council, you would have seen a lot of changes in that time.
1: Yes, I would have, but it's a bit difficult thinking back 50-odd years to know which ones were at which time.
0: Let's have a song and we'll come back to, because I'm going to ask you about our sister city relationship back then. Okay. But the next song we've got is a male choir.
1: It's I said earlier that I've been singing all my life, and my great delight was to sing in male choirs, and I'm still a member of the Launceston Male Choir. And I love listening to Welsh and Cornish male choirs. This one is Welsh male. It's the Metropolitan Male Choir of South Australia, which probably has a lot of Welsh and Cornish in there. I can't tell you the name of the song because it's in Welsh and I can't pronounce it. But it's often thought to be a Welsh song, but it's not. It's a Welsh version of an old American psalm.
0: Oh.
1: An old American hymn. And the word means invitation or welcome. And the words start, I hear thy welcome voice. but I wouldn't try to pronounce the name of it.
0: And it's sung in Welsh. Mm. Okay, let's have a listen.
1: I think it's partly in Welsh and part in English.
0: Okay, let's have a listen.

0: Clary Pryor in the hot seat today. That was nice and short, Clary.
1: It was. should be more of it.
0: And you were saying that this choir provides the entertainment for a Cornish festival?
1: Yeah, every odd year, it's every second year, there's a Cornish festival, or Kernowerk Luenda they call it, a Cornish festival on the Copper Triangle in the York Peninsula in South Australia. And the Copper Triangle is the three towns of Moonta, Cadinia,

0: which is held in the Almunta Mines Church during the festival.
1: Yeah. And you frequently go to this festival?
0: Gene and I went in 1999. We had a wonderful time for a week.
1: And have you been back to Cornwall?
0: We went to Cornwall briefly in 1993, but I didn't have time or the information at that stage to look up the family history. I know the village they came from, but we didn't visit it. We did go to Launceston, though. I've got my photo taken outside the Launceston Town Hall.
1: Right, okay. So when you were mayor of Launceston in Tasmania, tell us about the sister city relationship with Ikeda in Japan.
0: The sister city, that was created when the mayor at the time, Dr. Spot Turnbull, went to Ikeda at the end of 1965, and they signed the sister city agreement. Then in 1966, a party of about 30 came out from Ikeda to firstly confirm the arrangement out here. And we had about a week entertaining the party from Ikeda.
1: How did the idea come up? I guess they were, the idea of a sister city wasn't new.
0: No, it didn't start here. I don't know how it came about between us and Ikeda.
1: Mm. But obviously the relationship went ahead and they're still one of our sister cities.
0: That's right, they still
1: yeah.
0: are.
1: Yeah. On this program, The Hot Seat, we had Dale Polk, who is the head monkey keeper for the city park. And he was telling us the story about how we obtained these macaque monkeys. It was like an exchange, our wallabies that used to be in the city park here for their monkeys. It's nice to know that we have some of our wallabies in Ikeda.
0: I think it was Ikeda. There were two wallabies sent over, and there was a competition among the Launceston school kids to find names for them. And I think somebody won it with Ping and Pong. I wouldn't be hung on that, but I think that was correct.
1: Okay, we don't know about that, but the monkeys here are a huge attraction for locals. Of course, there were monkeys in the city park way back in the 60s.
0: I can remember when I was a kid, there was virtually a zoo here. There were cages down which one of the roads, I think it's probably since gone, one of the roadways, but had cages each side, and the animals were literally shut up in cast iron cages.
1: Yeah.
0: It was a dreadful place.
1: Yeah, of course, we don't do that now, thank goodness.
0: Yeah. But I often hear criticism about the monkey park here being so open and rocky, but what people don't realise is that's the natural habitat for macaque monkeys.
1: Yeah.
0: They're perfectly happy.
1: Yeah. The way our guest Dale Polk in The Hot Seat described it, it's five-star accommodation for these monkeys.
0: That'd be right.
1: It's quite amazing. Very well looked after. And so we adopted Ikeda as our sister city.
0: Sister city.
1: And it was around the time that you were mayor. Can you remember what made you go to be mayor? You obviously thought hard about it.
0: Oh, no, it was a different system. Can I explain? The council was different in those days.
1: Mm, please.
0: A number of differences. There were only 9 aldermen, not 12. The aldermen, where nobody was paid, the aldermen received the cost of one telephone landline, I think that was their share, and they received nothing else. It was a voluntary job. And the mayor had a personal allowance for personal expenses. And I think in the 2 years that Gene and I were mayor and mayors, we got £1,250 a year, half of which went on babysitters because Gene had a new baby, and the other half went on hats, because in those days, ladies always wore a hat to some formal function, and Gene could wear it perhaps twice, but we'd never dare wear it three times in a new hat. But the election of the mayor was quite different. The mayor was elected, or if you like, appointed by the council, not by public vote. And you usually had the opportunity to be appointed on the basis of length of service since you were last elected. So it was quite different. And so in the normal run of things, you knew you would have the opportunity to be mayor. You didn't have to take it. In fact, one of the aldermen that I sat with didn't take the opportunity, but that's the way it worked. But one of the advantages of having just two, and the term was limited to 2 years, one of the advantages, if you're in the position that I was, running a professional office, provided you worked a bit of overtime, you knew it was only for 2 years. You could give it your best for 2 years, then you're through. It wasn't open-ended.
1: It's a very different system now, isn't it?
0: It is.
1: So you were still, you were running your own architectural firm at the time.
0: I was running an architectural practice, helping Gene to bring up 3 school-age kids and a new baby.
1: Wow.
0: And be the mayor at the same time.
1: Yeah.
0: We were young enough, we made it work.
1: You would have been back to a council meeting.

0: since then, the tradition?
1: I went back on the 50th anniversary of my appointment as mayor. I went back to the council meeting just for old time's sake.
0: Which would have only been a few years ago, about 3 years ago.
1: 1965 I was elected, would have been. 2015 yeah. rather.
0: Did you get nostalgic? Was walking into that room, was it?
1: Not really. I was interested to see the council action, but there's no sense of deja vu.
0: Because it would have been the same room that you were...
1: Oh, the same room, yes.
0: Yeah. And the tradition of the whole role, the council and the building, the town hall's beautiful building, both inside and out.
1: It is.
0: Another thing that just comes to mind in my history of our state, during your time on council, was the 67 bushfires in Hobart. What do you remember about that time?
1: I've got two very clear memories of that time, Chris. The first one was the depot we ran first in the Salvation Army premises, and then we spent several weeks at the Albert Hall running a relief depot, and we had the Albert Hall all virtually full. It was an incredible experience seeing the amount of stuff that was given and sent down to Hobart. Mm. And that was a very memorable experience. But the other one was not quite so memorable. When Lord Casey was Governor General of the Commonwealth, he made a farewell tour of the states before he retired. And Jean and I hosted a luncheon at the First Basin Cafe on an absolutely boiling hot summer day. It was a real stinker. And as we left the cafe to go back to the cars, His Excellency said to me, "Mr. Mayor, do you have bushfire troubles in Tasmania?" I said, "Oh, Your Excellency, we have fires, but nothing really serious." So he left us to drive to Hobart, but unfortunately, that was February the 7th, 1967.
0: Oh, no.
1: And I've always wondered what he thought of the mayor's local knowledge. I picked a bad day to advise him, I'm afraid.
0: Oh, dear. That would be a memory that would stick with you, I guess. But, yeah, a traumatic time for Tasmania, but also one of those lovely times when we all came together as a community and helped each other
1: Absolutely.
0: Out.
1: Absolutely.
0: After you left the council and you continued with your architectural practice, you started travelling, is that right?
1: No, by travel you mean we spent 20 years as part-time grey nomads. Okay. That was after I retired.
0: Ah, okay.
1: The year after I retired from practice, we bought a camper van, just a small one, a Toyota Hiace. We spent 20 years just roaming Australia. We made 16 trips to the mainland, and five of them were for 3 months each. The rest are a bit short, so there's not much of Australia we haven't seen.
0: Any memorable places or experiences from that time?
1: Well, we always remember with great fondness the Red Centre. We always said that's the real Australia, is the Red Centre. And we've spent quite a bit of time there coming and going through it. But it's all wonderful, the whole of Australia. We've got such wonderful memories all over the place. Made friends everywhere, and we still keep our friendships.
0: Yeah, it's lovely, isn't it? When you travel through a regional town in Australia, do you look at the buildings and look at their design?
1: I'd have to confess the first thing you look for is the local coffee shop. But seriously, no, I didn't spend much time looking at buildings. We just enjoyed the travel.
0: Yeah, as you would. You had the same camper van for all that time. You never upgraded and got a...
1: No, we were quite happy with it. We actually had it for 25 years, but the last several years had just stood on the drive because it was getting a bit old in the tooth, and so was I.
0: But it's a great way to see the country, isn't it?
1: Oh, wonderful. We had a wonderful time.
0: I know in your lounge room you've got a map of Australia on the wall, and it's just a mass of black squiggles, which
1: That's
0: is
1: right.
0: where you've been.
1: That's where we've been. I like to think we haven't been to all of Australia, but we've been to all the different kinds of environments in Australia.
0: Mm.
1: About the only part we've missed is the Hammersley country, the iron country in West Australia.
0: So all those places you've seen, you've never found one where you thought you'd rather live? You've always come back to Launceston?
1: Always come back to Launceston and looked out the window and said, we've seen some wonderful sights, but nothing that'll beat this.
0: Yeah, that's great, isn't it? What is it, do you think, about Launceston? Is that too hard a question? Asking someone who's been to all these different places and for 3 months at a time, what is it about Launceston, do you think?
1: Well, my ideas of Launceston don't really depend on what we've seen elsewhere, but long before we started travel, I reached the conclusion that Launceston is a particularly unique place because it's not a big town, it's a small city. We went to many big towns on the mainland, but it's a small city. I mean, I'm going back now to my perhaps earlier years of here, a genuine nine-block central business district. The heritage buildings were as many per square foot as they got in the rest of Australia. Mm. It was such a service centre for a wide hinterland. I've often wondered, you know, what would have happened if the historical accident hadn't occurred that made Hobart the capital, if Launceston had been declared the capital. And I'm not sure it would have been a good thing, because there would have been one huge city here and the rest wouldn't have mattered much. Like Victoria, Melbourne and Geelong, Sydney, New South Wales, Sydney and Newcastle. The capital is everything. And I think I mightn't be agreed with, but the fact that Hobart's the capital is probably a healthier thing. Except we always need to remember that it's only a third of the state, really. We've got two other main centres in the northwest and the Tamar.
0: It's an interesting point, isn't it?
1: It's a bit heretical, but I've felt that for a long time.
0: Yeah, I don't know if it's heretical, but it's sort of interesting to think how much a capital city changes a place. I guess, yeah, Launceston certainly surged ahead when the college out at Newnham became the university.
1: Yeah.
0: As an example, mm-hmm. We started playing AFL football here.
1: I often said to people that on the mainland, everything that matters happens in the capital because it's the capital. But down here, I said, I'll go to Hobart if I want to go to Hobart, but I wouldn't go to Hobart just because it's the capital. People down the northwest won't come to Launceston just because it's the central northwest. It just isn't a matter of saying that's the capital, so it must happen there.
0: Yeah,
1: we've got three distinct areas in Tasmania, probably four, that should be recognised.
0: Tell us about Rostrum. Now, you've been in Rostrum for a long time. What made you join in the first place?
1: I was invited to join by at that time, the president of the JCs, I think. Yes, I've been a member now for 61 years. But Rostrum is an Australian organisation based on an English one, which exists to teach and practice public speaking and meeting procedure and chairmanship. And those aspects were tremendously helpful to me on the council and in public life, the ability to speak in public and to conduct a meeting.
0: Mm.
1: And that's where I met Brendan Lyons.
0: Okay. Well, I guess you would have met a lot of other people too. It's a great social outlet as well as learning these skills.
1: It's interesting, the people that have passed through Rostrum just in my memory, people like Premier Harry Holgate, Michael Courtney, the former editor of the Examiner, Max Bushby, Speaker of the House, church leaders, business leaders, the Hydroelectric Commissioner, Russ Ashton, some quite prestigious people have been glad to be members of Rostrum.
0: Yeah. And it was lovely that your wife Jean and you were both members as well.
1: Well, Jean kept coming along as a guest. She enjoyed it so much that she used to try and come every week. The one day I said, if you want to come every week, you'll have to join. You can't be a guest every week. So she joined. Yes, she enjoys it too.
0: Yeah, and you're still a member.
1: I'm still a member.
0: Yeah.
1: Well, sort of. I've taken leave of absence for the winter months because we meet at 7:30 in the morning on Tuesdays, and in the winter months I find that at this age just a little bit taxing, so we've taken leave.
0: That's fair enough too, I think. So for anyone who would like to learn meeting procedure but also public speaking, you obviously would recommend Rostrum.
1: Yeah, there are other organisations, but nothing against them, but my particular one is Rostrum.
0: Yeah. You've also been involved in so many committees as well, so obviously using your experience in meeting procedure from Rostrum, you've almost been sought after as a meeting convener in a lot of places.
1: Well, yes, I have chaired a lot of rather, what shall I say, contentious public meetings, and because of the skill of Rostrum, I know that I can survive it. But not so much now, but for a long time I was being called on by organisations that had a meeting coming up where there's probably going to be blood on the floor, and they wanted an independent chairman, so I've acted as independent chairman for them. And I've chaired a lot of contentious public meetings. I've written constitutions, all because of my Rostrum experience.
0: Wow. You were telling me before that you chaired a meeting in the middle of the Franklin Dam debate.
1: I did.
0: And that would have been a very contentious time,
1: that was tense. Yeah, there were three speakers from the Hydro and three speakers from the environmental movement. And you could cut the air with a knife, but I survived it.
0: It must be difficult to remain independent, and even though you may have views one way or the other, being the chairman, you have to remain independent, and it must be difficult at certain times.
1: I've never found it difficult because there are rules which govern the conduct of the meeting, and as chairman, I've concentrated on seeing that the meeting has been conducted as it should be.
0: Yeah.
1: Never mind what the opinions are, and my opinion doesn't matter when I'm chairman.
0: Yeah. That's a remarkable skill, I think.
1: Yeah, I mean, on the other end of the scale, we did have a local government leader around here some years ago, and he'd have to remain nameless. But he had been known to chair a public meeting and actually ridicule somebody who got up and spoke and didn't agree with the chairman. He'd publicly ridicule them. That's the other end of the spectrum.
0: Yeah. Another group you were with was the Resource Planning and Development Commission. What was that all about?
1: I'd have to explain. I was a member it changed its name, it became the State Planning Commission afterwards, I think. But I was also a member of the Resource Management and Planning Appeal Tribunal. Explain the process as well. The councils have a planning scheme which controls development. And if anybody, or rather, when they're preparing this scheme, it must be approved by the Resource Planning State Planning Commission, shall we say.
0: Yeah.
1: And that can hold public hearings, and I was a member of that body for quite some years. That's when a plan is being prepared. When a plan is being implemented and somebody makes a development application, it can be appealed. As we know, there's often appeals. Well, the Planning Appeal Tribunal hears those appeals and comes to a decision which is binding on all parties. And I was a member of both those bodies for many years.
0: Through your architectural work?
1: Partly that, but I also spent 9 years at one stage in the public service, and I think that also contributed to that particular function.
0: What are some of the other groups, committees that you were involved with, do you remember?
1: I was chairman of the Tamar Regional Master Planning Authority, which was a very good body. The membership was all eight councils in the Tamar region, and I believe it did some very good work. I was chairman of the Lillardale Municipal Commission. One of my earliest involvements when I was elected to council was the ABC Orchestra Advisory Committee, the State Library Board. On the federal level, I was a director of the Australian Elizabethan Theatre Trust, a member of the Institute of Architects Federal and Environment Committee. I could go on forever.
0: Wow. Because there's some arts and cultural groups in there as well. So you still had a finger in those pies.
1: I did, but I was a bit of a misfit in those. I don't think I really should have been there.
0: You must have been in there if they sought your advice. And so both you and Jean love to sing, and you've sung in many choirs together, but you also... tell us about the School for Seniors singing group.
1: The School for Seniors runs many different classes. This one is called Singing for Pleasure, but it actually ran as a choir. We have a very fine accompanist and conductor, about 50 members, all of whom, of course, are fairly senior or they wouldn't be there. And it's just a delight to sing, because we've always sung in choirs. We've always enjoyed singing in choirs. And even though we might be getting on a bit, we're still enjoying singing in the School for Seniors choir.
0: Yeah. You know, I imagine singing in a choir is akin to playing sport, playing a team sport. You're all in it together. You're all trying to achieve the same goal. And whether you're kicking a football or singing a song.
1: It's exactly right. In fact, one of the rules I see is a golden rule of choir singing is if you can't hear the person alongside you, you're singing too loud. You've got to be together.
0: Yeah. Well, it's lovely that you and Jean still sing in choirs, but you also sing duets as well?
1: We still sing duets, yeah.
0: Yeah. All right, so we're going to go out with a song, and I think that you said that you and Jean sing.
1: It's Placido Domingo and
0: John Denver.
1: John Denver singing the duet, Perfect Love, Perhaps Love, rather. And one thing I like about it is the unusual pairing of John Denver and Placido Domingo. And the other thing, of course, which I like about it is that Jean and I sing it together for a long time.
0: So which part do you sing, the Placido part or the John Denver part?
1: No, I sing the John Denver part.
0: It is an interesting combination, isn't it?
1: It is.
0: And, of course, it's a John Denver song as well.
1: That's right.
0: Perhaps Love. It's been a fascinating story. And thanks for looking after a city back in the 60s when you were on council. I think laid great foundation for what the city has become now. And it's, as you said before, it's a great place to live, not least because of some of our city's fathers, I think.
1: I'd like to think so, but I'll leave it to you to say so.
0: I've been talking to Clary Pryor in the hot seat today. Thanks very much for coming in, Clary.
1: My pleasure, Chris.

0: You've been listening to The Hot Seat. My name's Chris Sayer. I spoke with Clary Pryor back in 2019 when he was a remarkable 93 years old. He passed away in 2025 at 98 years of age.
1: You've been listening to The Hot Seat. 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Tune in next Friday after the 4 o'clock news to find out who's in the hot seat.
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4: Hello, I'm Lewis Donaldson. There are concerns diesel prices across Australia could move beyond $3 a litre as Donald Trump considers a cut to fuel exports. It's part of Mr. Trump's efforts to increase domestic fuel supply as high prices drag down his popular support ahead of US midterm elections. Speaking to News 24, Anthony Albanese says there has been efforts to diversify fuel supply.
5: We accept that there are pressures on fuel across the board, but what we have done is diversify the arrangements that we've been able to put in place. Argentina's another place, so we're getting fuel from Asia, Africa, South America, North America and Europe. That is what we have put together, as well as from our traditional suppliers.
4: Between January and July, Australia imported about 500 million litres of diesel from the US. That's of Australia's total 18.4 billion litre import. A female constable is being remembered today after she was killed following a crash in Sydney early this morning. A fully marked police car was travelling under lights and sirens when it crashed into a tree in Redfern. The passenger, 20-year-old Mia Lay, died, while the driver, a male constable, was taken to hospital in a stable condition. Police Minister Yasmin Catley extended her condolences to Mia's family.
6: We've lost a beautiful, young, enthusiastic and, what I've been told, wonderful police officer in New South Wales. To Mia's family, on behalf of the government, we are so sorry for the loss of your gorgeous daughter.
4: Men are being called on to step up for tomorrow's AFL Grand Final and to call out bad behaviour to prevent domestic violence. The introduction of alcohol and high emotions sees an increased risk of violence against women around sports games and spikes in call-outs for family and domestic violence. Speaking to the ABC, Independent Senator David Pocock says men need to do more to hold their mates accountable.
7: We do see family domestic violence spike around sporting events and particularly around grand finals, and this is a time for men to be stepping up and saying, well, one, that's not okay, but then actually calling out the behaviour we see around us, whether that's in our family, with our mates. We all have a role to play in that.
4: First Nations traditions and Western science will intersect tonight. Charles Sturt University's Orange Campus is hosting Sky Stories. The event will feature Wiradjuri stories of the night sky, while experienced local amateur astronomers will provide guided telescope viewing sessions. Speaking to National Radio News, CSU's Julia Andrews says there will be plenty of help on hand for attendees to better understand the night sky.
8: It's just fascinating what you can learn. The night sky is huge, and there is so much to see.
4: Rain is likely on the way for AFL fans in Melbourne for tomorrow's grand final. It's forecast to reach a top of 16 degrees, with rain expected during the game and in the lead-up. With tomorrow's national forecast, the Bureau of Meteorology's Angus Hines.
9: This ribbon of rain developed from Victoria through South Australia and across to the south of Western Australia. So we certainly see some wet conditions, some cool, cloudy, grey conditions in those areas. Most of the rest of the country relatively clear, really warm through New South Wales and southern Queensland. A few showers about the Queensland coast, and southerly winds really knock the temperatures down in Tasmania.
4: Turning to sport, the Dolphins will take on the Sydney Roosters in Brisbane tonight in the first of the NRL's preliminary finals. The Dolphins welcome back Felice Kaufusi, while the Roosters will be boosted by the return of Sam Walker. The Penrith Panthers and Newcastle Knights will contest the second prelim on Sunday.
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10: And we'll have a quick look at the weather now, starting off with Burnie for the rest of today. Mostly clear, winds westerly 15 to 25 kilometres an hour, tending southwesterly 15 to 20 kilometres an hour in the late evening. And tomorrow, Saturday the 26th of September, partly cloudy, winds southwesterly 20 to 30 kilometres an hour, tending southerly 15 to 20 kilometres in the evening. A minimum of 7 and a maximum of 15 degrees can be expected in Burnie tomorrow. Looking to Devonport, for the rest of tonight, mostly clear, winds northwesterly 20 to 25 kilometres an hour, tending westerly 15 to 20 kilometres an hour in the evening, then becoming light in the late evening. Tomorrow in Devonport, partly cloudy, winds westerly 15 to 20 kilometres an hour, becoming light before dawn, then becoming south to southwesterly 15 to 25 kilometres an hour in the morning. A minimum of 7 and a maximum of 16 degrees in Devonport tomorrow. Hobart for the rest of Friday, partly cloudy, winds westerly 15 to 20 kilometres an hour. And tomorrow in Hobart, cloudy, very high chance of showers, most likely in the morning and afternoon. Winds northwest to southwesterly 15 to 20 kilometres an hour, becoming southwesterly 25 to 35 kilometres an hour in the morning, then tending westerly 15 to 20 kilometres an hour in the late evening. Can expect a minimum of 8 and a maximum of 13 in Hobart tomorrow. And finally to Launceston for the rest of tonight. Mostly clear, winds northwesterly 20 to 25 kilometres an hour, tending northerly 15 to 25 kilometres an hour in the late afternoon, then becoming light in the evening. And tomorrow, Saturday the 26th of September, in the Launceston area, cloudy, slight chance of a shower in the late morning and afternoon. Light winds becoming southerly 15 to 25 kilometres an hour in the morning, then tending southeasterly 15 to 20 kilometres an hour in the evening. A minimum of 5 and a maximum of 15 degrees in Launceston tomorrow. Hello there, everybody. Welcome to Friday Drive Time. Throwing a little bit of a spanner in the works this week. This is Harry Mills taking you. I'm usually here on Tuesdays for those that tune in on Tuesday nights. But we're having a little bit of a swap up this week because I'm not going to be available for my usual Tuesday slot next week. So Chris Sayer has kindly offered to have a bit of a swap with me. So I've done Tuesday, Friday this week, and he'll do Tuesday and Friday next week. So thank you so much for tuning in. This is City Park Radio. I'm going to start us off with one from Elton John that I haven't heard in quite a while and stumbled across it the other day. This is a song he released in 2001. It's called This Train Don't Stop There Anymore. Enjoy.

0: of the songs from the West Coast album in 2001. That's Elton John with This Train Don't Stop There Anymore. It's 11 minutes past five here on City Park Radio.
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Good one from the 1980s. The Proclaimers with I'm Gonna Be 500 Miles. That's on their Sunshine on Leith album. A lot of good tracks on that one. But of course, that's probably their most well-known track. It is 15 minutes past five here on City Park Radio. You've tuned in to Friday Drive Time. This is Harry Mills taking you tonight. Had a bit of a swap up this week for those who've just tuned in. Chris Sayer is going to be doing Tuesday and Friday next week, and I've done Tuesday, Friday this week. So big thanks to Chris for being so accommodating. Next up, we have Roger Miller with King of the Road.

0: Roger Miller there with King of the Road, and he put that one out in 1965. It's 18 minutes past five here on City Park Radio, and from our community diary, Friends of the Library Launceston present a free music performance on Saturday the 3rd of October. Launceston-based saxophonist Carl Berlow will play a selection of well-loved music adapted to feature the tenor saxophone. Carl plays in local bands The Bad Dad Orchestra, Mumbo Jumbo and Paper Moon. He'll be playing from 10:30 to 11:30 a.m. at the Launceston Library in Civic Square. 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That's Friends of the Library Launceston presenting free music performances on Sunday the 3rd of October. Carl Berlow will be there. He's a saxophonist playing a selection of well-loved music adapted to feature the saxophone. He plays in a few local bands, and he'll be there from 10:30 to 11:30 on the 3rd of October at the Launceston Library in Civic Square.
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0: You two there with I Still Haven't Found What I'm Looking For. And before that, we heard Stevie Nicks with Edge of 17. For those who didn't know, you two are actually celebrating their 50th anniversary today, 50 years ago today, September 25th, 1976. The guys from U2 first formed in one of the boys' kitchens for a rehearsal. So happy anniversary to U2, and I'll play another one of their tracks a little bit later tonight. It is 30 minutes past five here on City Park Radio.
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0: Got lots of Aussie tunes in the playlist tonight. This next one's from an Aussie, Tina Arena. She released this only a few years ago. It's called Church.

A great track there from Tina Arena. She released that in 2021. It's called Church. I actually saw her perform that live. I went and saw Billy Joel play at the MCG in 2022, and Tina was the opening act, and that was great. I hadn't really heard any of her stuff before then, but yeah, she did a great job, and she actually came back out later into the night and sung Uptown Girl with Billy Joel. So that's a great memory. I'll have to go find the video I took of it somewhere and rewatch that one. It was such a great show. Up next, we've got Steve Harley with Make Me Smile.

0: from 1975. That's Steve Harley and Cockney Rebel with Make Me Smile. Come up and see me. What a great song. It is 20 minutes to 6 here on City Park Radio.
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0: Here's a newer one from a group called Echo Smith. It's called Cool Kids.

0: hard to mistake who that is. It's, of course, Madonna. That's from 1985. Material Girl, and before that we had Echo Smith with Cool Kids. They released that on the Talking Dreams album in 2013. It is 12 minutes to 6 here on City Park Radio. It's nearly time to cross to the 6 o'clock news, but then I'll be back for another hour of drive time and lots more exciting things happening into the night. I've got planned up in a little while to put on a little bit of Mike Brady for you. Two sort of very classic football-themed songs, One Day in September and Up There, Kazali, as well as many other great tunes that he's written. But that's always my favourite part of the grand final, which is obviously happening tomorrow, seeing Mike Brady perform at the beginning. So stick around if you want to listen to a couple of Mike Brady tracks a little bit later into the night.
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0: And that's, of course, the program that's on when I'm finished at 7, and Ben Barwick will be in to present the Dead Channel Sky album by Clipping. This is sort of an experimental hip-hop type of album. Sounds like an interesting one, so stick around for that when I'm done at 7.
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0: Don't think either of them really need an introduction. Two big names there, Michael Jackson and Paul McCartney, and they released that song together in 1987. 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
0: And Bethany Madsen will be in to present souvenirs tonight at 8 p.m. Right, I'm going to leave you with one more and then it's time to cross to the 6 o'clock news, but I'll be back for another hour after that before handing over to Ben Barwick for Side 1, Track 1. All right, I know I already played one by this artist before, but you can never have too much Elton John. This is Elton John with Saturday Night.

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2: Hello, I'm Lewis Donaldson. A female constable is being remembered today after she was killed following a crash in Sydney early this morning. A fully marked police vehicle was travelling under lights and sirens when it crashed into a tree in Redfern. The passenger, 20-year-old Mia Lay, died, while the driver, a male constable, was taken to a hospital in a stable condition. Police Commissioner Mal Lanyon thanked Mia for her service.
3: As police officers, we understand the risk of what we do. We put our lives in the way for the safety of the community, to prevent crime and to make sure the community is safe. Terribly, on some of those days, some police officers pay the ultimate sacrifice.
2: Independent Senator David Pocock says the recent AI agent breach raises serious questions about Australia's approach to artificial intelligence regulation. Speaking to the ABC, Senator Pocock says the incident demonstrates the need for the government to introduce an AI Safety Act.
4: This is not a new problem. For many years now, experts have been saying we need action on this. The crossbench has been pushing them. In the last parliament, you know, got an inquiry up into AI. It was very clear that we needed these sorts of guardrails. The government then said, well, we'll have some guidelines, we'll put them on a website, that's enough for data centres. Clearly it's not.
2: Australia is bidding for a non-permanent seat on the UN Security Council for 2029 and 2030. Two seats are up for grabs and only Finland is in the running. Prime Minister Anthony Albanese says the UN can't be left to the great powers alone and that Australia would use the seat to amplify the powers of smaller states.
5: The world faces tough times and Australia wants to respond, to partner and to make a difference. Should our Security Council bid prove successful, our purpose and approach will be consistent with how we have always conducted ourselves at the UN. We will listen with respect, we will partner as equals, and we will protect what matters most.
2: New South Wales renter rights have been strengthened as part of the latest reforms by the state government. Renters will only need to provide their driver's licence and passports if they are about to sign a lease, instead of including them in every rental application. Agents and landlords will also be required to use one standardised rental application form, which will not request details such as photos, social media accounts, details about children or tattoos. The new rules also require landlords and agents to say if photographs of the property have been digitally altered or AI generated to hide faults. Israeli Prime Minister Benjamin Netanyahu has defended his country's actions in the Middle East in an address to the United Nations. He also condemned global media for their coverage of Israel's conflicts, his address delayed by a mass walkout. Mr. Netanyahu says the US and Israel have been working together to save civilization.
6: In this battle against the barbarians, we've had no greater partner than President Trump. He understood that if left unchallenged, the fanatic Ayatollahs who chant death to America, death to Israel, would eventually carry out their mad fantasies.
2: A temporary vaccination service has been set up for a school community in Adelaide after four students tested positive for measles. South Australia Health issued a measles outbreak alert yesterday after three teenagers contracted the infectious disease. Turning to sport, the Socceroos will face Brazil in the first of two friendlies tonight. Australia has only defeated Brazil once, back in 2001. Tonight will be the first time the two teams have played each other in nearly a decade.
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7: And a quick look at the weather in Burnie for the rest of tonight. Mostly clear, winds westerly 15 to 25 kilometres an hour, turning southwesterly 15 to 20 kilometres an hour in the late evening. And tomorrow, Saturday the 26th of September in Burnie, partly cloudy, winds southwesterly 20 to 30 kilometres an hour, tending southerly 15 to 20 kilometres an hour in the evening. Can expect a minimum of 7 and a maximum of 15 in Burnie tomorrow. Devonport for the rest of tonight, mostly clear, winds northwesterly 20 to 25 kilometres an hour, tending westerly 15 to 20 kilometres an hour in the evening, then becoming light in the late evening. And tomorrow in Devonport, partly cloudy, winds westerly 15 to 20 kilometres an hour, becoming light before dawn, then becoming south to southwesterly 15 to 25 kilometres an hour in the morning. Can expect a minimum of 7 and a maximum of 16 degrees in Devonport tomorrow. Now Hobart for the rest of tonight. Partly cloudy, winds westerly 15 to 20 kilometres an hour. And tomorrow, Saturday in Hobart, cloudy, very high chance of showers, most likely in the morning and afternoon. Winds northwest to southwesterly 15 to 20 kilometres an hour, becoming southwesterly 25 to 35 kilometres an hour in the morning, then tending westerly 15 to 20 kilometres an hour in the late evening. Can expect a minimum of 8 and a maximum of 13 degrees in Hobart tomorrow. Finally to Launceston, currently sitting at 17 degrees. Rest of tonight mostly clear, winds northwesterly 20 to 25 kilometres an hour, tending northerly 15 to 25 in the late afternoon, then becoming light in the evening. And Launceston tomorrow, the 26th of September, a lovely Saturday, cloudy, slight chance of a shower in the late morning and afternoon. Light winds becoming southerly 15 to 25 kilometres an hour in the morning, then tending southeasterly 15 to 20 kilometres an hour in the evening. Can expect a minimum of 5 and a maximum of 15 degrees in Launceston tomorrow. Looking like we're up for a fairly cloudy day, and I did hear some concerns about the weather over in Melbourne for grand final day tomorrow. Hello there and welcome to Friday Night Drive Time. This is Harry Mills taking you tonight. For those who have just tuned in, I'm usually here on Tuesday nights, but we've just had a little bit of a swap around for this week. I won't be here for my usual shift next Tuesday, so Chris Sayer has kindly offered to swap, so I'm doing his slot tonight and he's going to fill in for me next week. So make sure you definitely tune in on Tuesday and Friday next week to hear Chris Sayer as well as all the other wonderful Drive Time presenters throughout the week. So had a bit of a mix in the first hour. I like to have a little bit of everything for everybody, but I've got a few here in this next hour of Drive Time that are a little bit football related. This next one is from Hunters and Collectors, kicking us off beautifully for the second hour of Drive Time. Here they are with Holy Grail.
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9: 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So happy!

0: Nothing like a bit of Hunters and Collectors. That's their great track, Holy Grail. It's 11 minutes past 6 here on City Park Radio.
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Fantastic track from Old 55. 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And from our community diary, the Launceston Scrabble Club invites new players to join them on Monday afternoons for one-on-one games. This is a friendly group who meet for one-on-one competition rules games. It's very casual and players can refer to their dictionaries. The Scrabble Club meets every Monday from 2 to 5pm at the All Year Round Hotel on Wellington Street, South Launceston. 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For more information, call Diana on 0410 447 099. That's the Launceston Scrabble Club, inviting new players to join them on Monday afternoons for one-on-one games. They meet every Monday from 2 to 5pm at the All Year Round Hotel on Wellington Street, South Launceston. 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If you're interested or want some more information, call Diana on 0410 447 099. Alrighty, well, this next one comes from Boney M. Haven't played Boney M in a while, and this is probably one of their better known tracks. This is Rivers of Babylon.

0: Boney M with Rivers of Babylon. What a great track. 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
0: As you all know, it is the AFL Grand Final tomorrow, so planned a few little songs in this second hour to put on. Now, I think Mike Brady's a fantastic artist, and I've obviously written a lot of football and sport-related songs, as well as other jingles and things that are quite well known around Australia. Anyway, this first one I'm going to play of his, and I'll put another one on a little bit later into the second hour tonight. But this first one is one that he released in 1980. It's called One Day in September.

none other than Mike Brady with One Day in September. And he'll be performing up there Kazali tomorrow in this, as part of the pre-match entertainment. And there'll be someone else there as well. Kylie Minogue, of course. So here she is with The Locomotion.

Hard to mistake who that is. Kylie Minogue, of course, and she put that song out. Her take on the Locomotion in 1988. Here's Tammy Wynette with Stand By Your Man.

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0: From the early 2000s, it's Powderfinger with Baby, I've Got You on My Mind. It is 26 minutes to 7 here on City Park Radio. You're tuned into Drive Time. This is Harry Mills taking you. Had a bit of a swap up this week with things. Chris Sayer is going to be doing my Tuesday next week and his Friday, so make sure you tune into him next week as well as the other Drive Time presenters as well. You've got a few more songs to go till it's news time at 7 o'clock.
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0: The Veronicas with Untouched. A good, great track of theirs they released on the Hook Me Up album in 2007. 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
0: Now, today marks exactly 50 years since the members of U2 first gathered as teenagers in the kitchen of one of the band members. I'm not sure which one it was, but 50 years ago today, that very first practice happened when they formed together on the 25th of September 1976. So to celebrate, I'm going to play another U2 track. Here they are with Ordinary Love.

Slim Dusty with G'day G'day, and before that we had U2 with Ordinary Love, with U2 celebrating 50 years today since their very first rehearsal together. Here's Johnny Cash with Cats in the Cradle.

0: none other than Johnny Cash, and he put that track out in 1990. That's his take on Cats in the Cradle. It's 10 minutes to 7 here on City Park Radio.
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0: Coming up to the end of drive time, but still got time for a couple more tracks. Gonna hit you up with this next one by a very famous Australian group. This is AC/DC. Who Made Who?

None other than Mike Brady with Up There Kazaley. Looking forward to seeing his performance of that on the telly tomorrow in the pre-game entertainment for the AFL Grand Final. And before that, we heard AC/DC with Who Made Who. Well, we've come to the end of Friday Drive Time tonight, everybody. It's been a pleasure to be here for a one-off Friday. Thanks again to Chris Sayer for allowing a bit of a swap around so that I can get to my other commitment next week. I'll be back, not next Tuesday, but the Tuesday after that. We'll be well into October by then. Stick around when I'm done, because after the 7 o'clock news, Ben Barwick will be here for Side One, Track One. And then after that, Bethany Madsen with Souvenirs from 8 until 10 p.m. But that is all for me at the moment, everybody. So thank you so much for tuning in. I will catch up with you all in a couple of weeks. Have a good weekend. See you later. Leaving you with House of Pain, Jump Around.

0: News, sport and weather brought to you by Bank of Us, the only truly Tasmanian bank, supporting Tasmanians for over 150 years. 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
2: Hello, I'm Lewis Donaldson. A Sydney-based police officer is being remembered as an angel by fellow officers after she was killed in an accident while on duty. A fully marked police vehicle was travelling under lights and sirens when it crashed into a tree in Redfern. 20-year-old Constable Mia Lay died while the driver, a male constable, was taken to hospital in a stable condition. New South Wales Premier Chris Minns extended his condolences to Mia's family.
3: A young officer who graduated not long ago, in fact, graduated school not long ago, started her shift not knowing that she wasn't going to return to her family. I am devastated for her mother and father. I'm devastated for her partner. I'm devastated for the policing community in New South Wales that will be hurting.
2: The opposition leader says the Prime Minister is more interested in the world stage than cost of living at home. Anthony Albanese is in New York at the United Nations, where he's covered AI, social media and bidded for an Australian position as a non-permanent member on the UN Security Council. Angus Taylor, meanwhile, pointed out the situation at home on fuel prices and household budgets.
4: What we see is a Prime Minister swanning around New York, getting his Global Citizen of the Year award, hanging out with the United Nations instead of looking at and seeing the pain that Australians are feeling at the bowser and struggling to make ends meet.
2: Foreign Minister Penny Wong has spoken at the UN addressing an Australian-led declaration for the protection of humanitarian personnel. Minister Wong spoke of the declaration 1 year on since it was announced. Penny Wong says it calls for safer access and better protection for humanitarian workers, 1,000 of whom have been killed in the last 3 years.
5: Targeted whilst delivering life-saving assistance amid conflict and amid instability. Dependent on rules of war to ensure their safety. Rules that we built, that all our countries built to protect our shared humanity. Rules that apply to all, but rules that continue to be broken.
2: It comes as the minister yesterday honoured Australian aid worker Zomi Frankum, who was killed in Gaza in 2024. Nepal's Prime Minister says his nation is paying for a climate crisis it didn't create. Birendra Shah has spoken at the UN General Assembly overnight. He says his nation's recent deadly floods is a reminder climate change keeps hurting people who didn't cause the crisis but who now need help.
6: Nepal contributes less than 0.1% of global greenhouse gas emission. We did not create this crisis, yet we are paying a colossal price for it.
2: Last month's floods killed more than 1,400 people, while 6,000 remain unaccounted for, including Australians. Three leading American news outlets say their access to the White House has been restored following an overnight court ruling. The Trump administration had banned CNN, MS Now and Politico due to negative press coverage of the president. To sport, Brisbane Lions head coach says he didn't expect Lachie Neal to be cleared to play in tomorrow's AFL Grand Final. Neal was successful in his bid to overturn a one-match ban at yesterday's appeal board. Lions coach Chris Fagan says the team had prepared for Neal not to be available.
7: It was good news. I mean, I didn't think he would. It was a bit like last year, you know, we didn't know he was going to play last year until the day before the game when he got through a fitness test, so sort of history repeating itself just in a different way. But, a good thing. Good for Lachie, good for footy, I reckon.
2: And the Socceroos will face Brazil in the first of two friendlies in the next hour. Tonight will be the first time the two teams have played each other in nearly a decade.
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9: Yes, hello. My name is Ben Barwick, and yeah, Side One, Track One. That's what time it is here. And what an album we're going to have today, honestly. We're going to be listening to a band called Clipping. These guys are an experimental hip-hop trio from California in the US. Big emphasis on experimental. My lord, you are in for something this evening. Even if you're not into hip-hop, I feel like this is going to be an interesting experience for you. So this band is Jonathan Snipes and William Hudson, who are incredibly talented people. But also, the band is headed up by David Diggs. Now, you may know him better as Lafayette or Jefferson, because he played both of those characters in the Broadway show Hamilton by Lin-Manuel Miranda, and there was a reason he was there, and that reason is he can rap, and he can rap well, and he can rap fast. And he's also extremely eloquent. You can understand every single word he says, and it's just a really interesting way to listen to hip-hop, because you sort of, you know, in 2026, you sort of, you expect a bit of mumble, you expect a bit of, a loss of, plosive and pronunciation and eloquence, but David's got it the whole way through these, and it's really incredible to hear, honestly. Now, this album we're going to listen to is called Dead Channel Sky. It follows the concept of a dystopian history and future, which is basically run and lorded over by hackers, freakers, evil tech man from the 1990s kind of stereotype kind of people, thinking, mirror shades, which do get a mention. We're thinking green text. We're thinking beeps and boops and all that sort of stuff. Viruses, shady dealings, all of that. Really, really interesting stuff. It's actually inspired very heavily by The Conscience of a Hacker, which was also called The Hacker Manifesto, written by Lloyd Blankenship, also known as The Mentor, in 1986, because, if you're a hacker, you're one of the first big hackers, you've got to have a nickname like The Mentor, don't you? I got to see a whole bunch of this album live, actually. It was incredible to watch. They played Dark Mofo in Hobart in 2026. Absolutely incredible. Just, he doesn't miss live either. He's got a lot of stuff to remember. You listen to this album and just remember how many words he has to put in the right order. And he does it. I don't know how, but it's incredible. Anyway, I'm going to stop prattling on, and we're going to get into this album. There is a language warning for pretty much this entire next hour. There's also a lot of loud noises, loud beeps, loud boops, all that sort of stuff. Can be kind of harsh to listen to. It doesn't last too long, but sometimes, even for me, I love this noisy stuff, but even for me, I'm like, oh, kind of wish that noise was a little shorter. But it makes sense in this album. It has its place, and I think that's really cool. Honestly, there's a lot of things on this album that I think are really cool, and a lot of it, I might not even listen to in any other context, but in this context, it just works so well for me that I can't help but listen to it. And I hope, if anything out of this episode, I hope that you will at least understand where I'm coming from with that. But yeah, I'll check in every few songs or so, let you know some song names, and just break up those beeps and boops, I suppose. Let's get into it with a line directly from the Hacker Manifesto. This is Clipping with Dead Channel Sky on Side 1, Track 1. 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
10: Damn kids, they're all alike, okay. Maybe they right, okay. But this shit is getting right today. Holocaust is your life, okay. Just wait. Just wait. Just wait till it's on. Ain't nobody about it, but the barrier's barely a song. Ain't no doubt about it, once you win capacity for sinning's infinite, isn't it? When it's spinning on a Discord, it's dissonant, skipping bits of kilobyte to eat a killer. Might compete up in the right arena, net is like a street and that is still a trap. Tapping to navigate, get the weight up, it still ain't another way. Innovator, get passed by dumb luck, either way you a flatline construct and created by everything that went amiss. Appetite for detritus is just what it is, attitude gaining altitude and start to spit in the ram, it's demanded that it's clipping.

once again back, it's the incredible. Guess the feeling wasn't indelible. Masticated up all the edibles, still ain't tripping. Apathy had to make out of body the status quo. Avatar opportunity is creating the capital. And no cap, audiences are infinitely more valuable when they thinking they ugly and acting fat in a fashion. Kill yourself. Blue blocker chucks in a glowing screen. Blue baby bottles and soda stream. More pixel equal a brighter dream. You gotta function to know the scene. Still a dream killer. Straight edges learning how to lean. Silhouette is chilling with stilettos and a meme. Mug or something muddy. Better hope it's stronger than caffeine. Drink it, let them tell you. Enough to rock the metal skin like it was natural. Matter of fact, come on and touch it. Might be what you actually want. A waste of energy debating the mechanical for genitals when gender is so easily programmable. You know that. Beating it without leaving a bruise. Out your window, whatever you choose. Cameras are tracking your every move. So give them something that they can use. Modify energy with a click. Skin is impractical for a dick. What's a disease if you aren't sick? Consciousness is a memory stick. And that means that you can plug it in and feel what they believe. Drive it harder till you know them, you will never be relieved. In this moment at your fingertips is everything you need. In a world full of feeling for your impulses to feed. Long as you agree to

0: thing is very important.
1: Listing off a series of colors along with numbers that correspond to the proper coordinates as if ordinary, all of it committed to memory. Any omission is missionary, meaning it's fuck. That's what they said at the academy, had to be perfectly pressed. Present and counted, accountable for the best and the worst of your fellow men. Gentlemen, did you remember then to pull the yellow wire?

Obviously, everything is very important. Maybe they need bodies for building whatever's up there, but the way they taking bodies, they did. Give up the planet for a little bit of space off a show. Give up the fight because they say it ain't his place, he would spit if he could, but he can't. The tongue is dry as a bitch. Hung out to dry in this bitch. Counting the time, it don't matter, he'll probably die, and he could cry. But by the way, did you remember then to pull the cable out?

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1: 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Mix the motherfucker till it rock. Roll it till it fit into the needle, then you stick it in the middle of the hood and watch them run it.

us and they got a VIP. 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Got a rush, got a water bottle ready. 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Got a pill, drop it in and shake it. Shake it, shake it, shake it. Shake that shit round. You all the way up and they thinking they down. Leave the club looking for that real shit. 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

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Sink into the spaces in between the applications. Aren't on the map, and just a step into them is to have the revelation that there's something more than what is getting through the user channels. Usually colors undefined by the RGB. 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
1: You'll find fragments, techno fossils, and if you can put those elements, those fragments together,

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Best get a hold of it. A routine check will make it known. Scanning international space for a satellite that's out of place. Shouldn't be a red light shining on the face of this analyst, but the interface is all solid, and that's bad. Time for everybody to find a crash pad, a bunker nobody would have thunk, but it's plain to see. Another unexplainable anomaly. If money's unavailable, inevitably anything depending on a stable internet is gonna crash. Tear it down. Debatable what happens after that, it doesn't matter really. All you gotta know is that it's bad. So she rings the alarm, please be on guard, though these things are often harmless. No need to be alarming, but please be warned easily. This leads to carnage. People freak with no tech. Microchip in your neck. Won't connect. Evil things be offline. Again, things will be fine. Probably modify anybody, a prodigy up. That's it without any dodges, knocking the plugs. Fucking up all the advances, but the chances of the making a dent in the damn.

Iris. Time is of the essence. When you find this virus, mine its obsolescence. You must kill that shit. Kill that shit. Kill that shit. Kill it. Human unedited ended a technical betterment for all the rest of them. No. Offend excessive unethical detriments. What are they other than pest to control? Pest to control. Let's get the trap. Group them together and dead them like that. You can loop in the general public. They love it. You justify suffering by snuffing a rat. Picking up a hot wire. Hit the clip and you can tell he's spitting hot fire. You see the difference? He is managing a hand of propaganda. Understand he do the damage of a rock wire. Bite down with a jaw on swollen mug on me. Waking up your family with stuff unseen. Everybody panicking because that dream. Show them all the savagery of them rat things. That shit gon' fuck up the order. Have them throwing fists when

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1: 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TV watches turning off their holograms, braving air just to come outside. Get it right. She beat bossy with the slaps. Alpine black. Black. Mind on tap. Tap. Mod sunglass with the Google eye. Already knew the lie. She be tracking all the stats. There she go. She be flossing in the trap. Trap. Gucci on the sunglass. Prada on the mask. Maserati on the dashboard. Yeah, she paid cash for it. Miss her with the crypto or old school Mac. Get it right. Beat stay knocking in the back. Waking up the drones, turning on the cams. There she go, beat stay knocking in the back. Fucking up the homes, profit in the scams. Get it right, beat stay knocking in the back. She don't give a fuck, money in the hand. There she go, beat stay knocking in the back. You gon' tell her turn it down?

0: she go. Meet her at the corner store, a Michelin star. It don't matter, she a factor in the skin trade. Tech game, dope game, no name spoke. Get it right, she beat managing the fun. Handling the gun, brandishing the ones. When she run up in the club to the VIP, all I see in the diamonds lying on her tongue. There she go, she got plenty enemies. Wanna be the G, thinking they gon' squeeze. Motherfucker, please, she a factor in the whole thing. No name spoke. Get it right, beat stay knocking in the back. Waking up the drones, turning on the cams. There she go, beat stay knocking in the back. Fucking up the homes, profiting the scams. Get it right, beat stay knocking in the back. She don't give a fuck, money in the hand. There she go, beat stay knocking in the back. You gon' tell her turn it down?
1: Hey, bitches, you a clown, you might have to set it down. We can really paint the whole town, and that face yours. I'm out here looking like a fucking candy store, you shitting me? Bitch, this ain't no blue jean, I had to tell him to beat it. They telling me explicit things, that appetite for the whoa, whoa. Jumping in this bitch like pogo, pogo. I just scored for the motherfucking logo.
2: I know that's right.
1: I hit the door, and they asking for the photo. I'm feeling choice, so I look for the photo. Bitch, don't ask me if I'm rolling. I reply to them or this. I'm this bitch like Arabesque. You cannot finesse. Down the amount of stress, I open up a jar of that yes. And on the schedule, steady check. But don't be worrying all about that. Enough about me. Like I be in the breeze. I just flew the trees. And I'm eating by the season. I guess I'm off the deep end. Still polite. He gon' spot me for my light. And then I hit the gear like, you be alright.
0: Beat stay knocking in the back. Waking up the drones. Turning on the cams. There she go. Beat stay knocking in the back, fucking up the homes, profiting the scams. Get it right, beat stay knocking in the back. She don't give a fuck, money in the hand. There she go, beat stay knocking in the back. You gon' tell her turn it down?

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Didn't hesitate, then break themselves down. Like them was late, couldn't wait to get out. Them spread all around the world, the fiends found them. Hopped in the pot, then begged to get drowned them. 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

0: 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Where they do that at? The world is a wasteland, the state is a rat trap. Keys and load the pack under the hood of the hatchback before you get snatched back.
1: And everywhere you go, just keep on pushing dope.

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History is so funny, it's only ripped with ink that's on money. So take a drink and hit the track running. Don't need to think, the shit's in your bloodstream. 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A pimp don't ever panic when a hoe is a nympho. You push so many keys that it's resembling Gitmo. Remember that place? Nobody else does. They like the past erase so they can get buzzed. Making a dash today, only the next plug.

is laced with green wilt. What a disgrace for all that they built. Well, what that got to do with your millions? If it ain't gold, get out of your feelings. Street got beef, that's why you put grills in. Show them them teeth, then shoot up they buildings. That's what it do. Living at the end of the sentence, you run on with the commas and they won't even mention. The polar can for culture, send me an intervention. They split the cone and keep the cola rolling perfection. Break the law, well, the work gotta stretch then. Ain't gotta sell us off, give the work an erection. Then gotta get it off or end up in correction. Get it to every jerk in the

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She was just waiting. 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

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Fresh air will be the death. Maybe it's welcome. Pocket full of upfront. Put it all on the challenge of the live, they never do. But that means it's overdue for that chip to come in, so let it ride. Don't let him die, don't let him die, don't let him die. Oh, he dead. That son of a bitch didn't keep his guard up and they tore him up limb from limb. What did he expect from a skinny? Medium motherfucker really never had it in him. Almost feel bad, but when they get it, it's on him. The scout with the Gavin who's battling elements. Skin is a slippery, if unintelligent, better go get it. But first, another drink. Gotta stay loose and lubed up. Two-stepping to the tunes on the jukebox. Even the bangers are melancholic. Get going, old man, cause you broke and your work is important. Shut up, you ain't fooling nobody. Hands on a casket, hand full of soil. Hand a rose to the widow. She lays it tastefully angled down and to the right. The mahogany and the white contrast nicely, as well as the black tie attire. The air of this event, somebody was important, but a distant stare proves too strong to ignore it. Little window on the ground floor of the chapel and a face pressed up against it make fog breath. Highlights of fading heart. Raindrops on the hood of the Eldorado, her acrylics clicking on the headlight, her bubblegum popping, her head slightly angled, down and to the right. And her angel pendant dangling like a lynched bird, space for a last prayer, pained like a pinched nerve, awaiting a last word, posture reading last straw. Tempered stance of her partner is palpable, even out of the frame, and without her naming his crime, he must be prostrate like a last prayer, awaiting a last word. Posture reading fuck. Whiteboard, multicolored lines and dry erase, roughly angled down and to the right. This is right before the leap through the open window, but in the moment it's all smiles and perfectly crowned teeth. Perfectly crowned teeth. Someone looking secretary, no offense, but that's the air she gives off with a pleated skirt and neatly tucked in blouse. Holds a phone as if it were a scarier event that these executives who read her work don't even know about. And frozen in this pantomime, a moment where it happened, time would split off with a fix to make its mighty mountains cry. The curled lip and terror eyes, a giveaway of what she hides, the backside of the picture dated 1920. All of these photos tucked neatly in a box and hidden in a sock drawer underneath the bed. Memories are gobos making shadows on the locked present that has been fixed, so it's best to leave them dead. Don't bother with it, live lobotomy, split the bottle better, drink the god and leave the past behind for the fire. Don't nobody want these Polaroids. Don't bother with it, live the light aside, split the spliff together, smoke the god and leave the past behind for the fire. Don't nobody want these Polaroids. Hands in the air, half eyes wide, half eyes smiling, and a couple others with their heads covered up, too afraid to look. The track slopes down and to the right. Rough guess 2 seconds from the top of the drop. The exhilaration on the faces of the riders more than worth the price tag of the printout, which was also way too high. Time stamped by mullet length and neon Billabong logo. And fitted cap with hologram sticker on the underside that certainly won't last till the ride comes to a stop. Peace signs and wide grins in the foreground. In the background is a great

Powerful cascade of water falling from way out of frame, down into the right. It's way out of place to say and way out of time, but ain't it strange that both these kids are dead? Anyway, the deep green of the foliage so definitively wild. People used to drive to places like this just to escape. If you look close, you can see the early fiber optic cable stretching out into the jungle. The beginning of the end. A still life in motion, one of those night traffic shots. The long exposure makes the taillight stretch ad infinitum. Down into the right. Red tiger striping the city streets so it reads raver. This is before the riots. Ghostly in the out of focus, high rises are rising as they're wont to do, contorting just like trees looking for sun. Mostly to the left, you'll notice piling up like nothing new, the boxes for the shanties that these buildings would become. Would be toppled by the potholes, here they are before they sunk. Like on hold for glottal stops approaching with the sun. They're choking on the words they never said so soon, the running from the end of life that no one really figured had begun. All of these photos tucked neatly in a box and hidden in a sock drawer or underneath a bed. Memories are demons trying to burn the edges of the present that has been fixed, so it's best to leave them dead. Don't bother with it. Live lobotomy. Split the bottle better. Drink the god and leave the past behind for the fire. Don't nobody want these Polaroids. Don't bother with it. Live the lighter side. Split the spliff together. Smoke the god and leave the past behind for the fire. Don't nobody want these Polaroids.

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1: Traffic crazy, you off the hood. Caught, tell your boy what's good. Day too lazy to pay, got to. Caught, tell your boy what's good. Nails on the steer wheel, steel on the foot. Caught, tell your boy what's good. Failed to appear, they might throw the book. Caught, tell your boy what's good. Read the tea leaves and the breeze get shut. Caught, tell your boy what's good. Knees on free, still cheese for the crew. Caught, tell your boy what's good. Mirror shades on, still can't get a look. Caught, tell your boy what's good. Fear play beer pong, here ain't the look. Caught, tell your boy what's good. Pocket full of recipes and no one wanna cook. Caught, tell your boy what's good. Stock is full of centipedes, a renter is a brother. Caught, tell your boy what's good. Rock, paper, scissoring and living in the hood. Caught, tell your boy what's good. Block, hater, shiver, and deliver where he stood.

businessman. Can't you see them Oxfords on his feet? Stock ticker widget. He bout his business. He's a businessman. You can find him, just keep it discreet. He'll be dismissive. That's just his business. He's a businessman. Self-help taping, headphones on repeat. Seizing your gifts is the key to business.

calling all cyber rat race escape artists to the clearing. Hear ye how the synth wind whispers as endearing as the jacked on past you've all run from. Down in the doldrums, grabbing hold as if a dungeon. Guess they say it's of the mind. While stationed merely paces from the places where online is worshipped, you will find an infinitely greener pasture. A path through the woods can lead you back to a past when everything was really good except the dragons. But that's what the knights are for. Gallantry to fight the war precisely. You can make your might decisive. More importantly, bust out the chainmail. Damn, that looks badass. The lore is the mainsail. Come back for the grab bag of skins, missions, and motifs that you can go and get. A damsel in distress might show a tit. A man can know his flesh and go and sit and contemplate his fantasies. Who knew everything could be so easy? You know this is where you must belong. Listen to your arteries. Don't the chambers echo out this song? It's a part of you. Even though you've been apart too long, it's been calling you. Just answer the call and all the rest of it will follow you. Wrap yourself in all of you, and in time, time will honor all you do. Welcome home, warrior. Everyone is proud of you. Welcome home, warrior. Everyone is

where you must belong. Listen to your arteries. Don't the chambers echo out this song? It's a part of you. Even though you've been apart too long, it's been calling you. Just answer the call and all the rest of it will follow you. Wrap yourself in all of you, and in time, time will honor all you do. Welcome home, warrior. Everyone is proud of you. Welcome home, warrior. Everyone is proud of you. Your dedication to shaping the day-to-day to a place that matches the pixel congregation you pray to definitely makes you one of the tribe. There's a roll call wall, it's a vibe, built out of images of interlocking crystals, issued one for everyone who arrives. Don't mean to spoil any kind of surprise, but guess what, brother, you're next. Step up, test the water, bet it almost feels wet. There's several swimming skins, see if you can collect the whole set. The world you're living in is sketched by people who disrespect your expertise. You're an artiste, so grateful now to direct you to a piece of music you should select. Your hero's theme, it can play for you every time you connect. You must be anxious now to start on your quest. Text the head of operations, she can help you if you got any questions. Don't be alarmed should your call redirect, you'll be answered in a sec. The customer service is some of the best.

punch cards fit into wall-sized beautiful computer tubes that light. Okay, freaking phones want to see what the possibilities of the tech ignite. Okay, perfect picture of blue box in your round for the squad talk or type. Okay, Captain Crunch and a whistle, stop your phone call for you say goodnight. Okay, bombs dropped on Vietnam in a sense lost, but still want your fight. Okay, big afro and a dance floor with a disco and a jeans real tight. Okay, hack mixer and a turntable plug straight into the streetlight. Okay, break beats got break dancers, breaking bones, breaking out every time they play. Breakthrough, breaking the thing, we'll make it yours no matter what they try to say. They can take everything, you'll take it back by breaking it, so it's hype your way. Got them on their knees, thinking about when they first said damn kids, they're all alike. Okay.

cause is causing a fight, okay. Slick as fuck about there, see the rock and the crew, made a coast on the crew to take. Pull some tricks, money shit, but they wasn't ready for the double dip that would fly their way. Fuel exhaust from the lift off, set a switch off, and they all saw the light and flame. One more chance for the man with the best plan to get the money back and to keep them safe. Ain't no peace in the streets, people fiend for release from a new kind of cheap cocaine. Contraband, Nicaragua, and Iran, and a handshake for the CIA. Lady on the TV.

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Time again for souvenirs. I'll be your host tonight, Bethany. Right now we have a theme for the evening. The theme is the moon. Let's get back into it. Everything's

And while we continue on with our moon theme here at Souvenirs for the Evening, I'll give you a quick update on the weather. It's going to be mostly clear for the rest of the evening in Launceston. Tomorrow is a minimum of 5 and a max of 15. We're looking at a cloudy day, slight chance of a shower in the late morning and in the afternoon. Current temperatures in the central north region. Cressy is currently 11.9 degrees. Lowhead a bit warmer, 13.8. Launceston Airport drops down to 12.5 and Launceston itself is 13.6. Going to get back to our moon theme now. Right now, this is Victor Morris's orchestra in 1929 with Get Out and Get Under the Moon.

It's 8 minutes past six here at City Park Radio, and at Souvenirs we have a special guest, The Moon. And we've already heard Living in the Sunlight, Loving in the Moonlight by the Manhattan Melody Makers with Lou Abelardo on vocals in 1930. And just then, 1 year earlier in 1929, was Victor Morris's orchestra with Get Out and Get Under the Moon. We're moving on now to Me and the Man in the Moon by Al Friedman and his orchestra with Tommy Weir on vocals in 1928.

And continuing on here at Souvenirs with our tribute to the moon, that was the Rocky Mountain Moon by Hotel Cleveland Dance Orchestra in 1922, a lovely waltz. And before that we had Me and the Man in the Moon by Al Friedman and his orchestra with Tommy Weir, 1928. Coming up now to 14 minutes past 8 here at City Park Radio 96.5 and 103.7 FM.

And who better to serenade the moon with Rudy Valley and his Connecticut Yankees in 1929 with Every Moon's a Honeymoon? And before that, we had The Moon is Low by Elmer Grosso and his Mount Royal Orchestra with Frank Luther on vocals in 1930. It is now 20 minutes past 8 here at City Park Radio, where you're listening to Souvenirs.

I wished on the moon for something I never knew. Wished on the moon for more than I ever knew. A sweeter rose, a softer sky on April day.

to throw me a beam or two. 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I looked for every loveliness. It all came true. I wished on the moon.

We had Little Jack Little and his orchestra in 1935 with I Wished on the Moon. And just then, he must like it so much because that was Rudy Valley, but this time with Franchini's Serenaders in 1927 with Isle of Moonlit Sky. 26 minutes past 8 here at City Park Radio 96.5 and 103.7 FM, where you're listening to Souvenirs, a Tribute to the Moon.

0: And just then was Goodrich Silvertown Chord Orchestra with the Silver Masked Tenor in 1925, A Kiss in the Moonlight. And before that, this one is one of my favourites, In the Moonlight by Irving Mills and his orchestra in 1929. A beautiful song. It is coming up now to 27 minutes to 9 here at City Park Radio 96.5 and 103.7 FM, where you're listening to Souvenirs Tribute to the Moon. Right now we have a message from one of our sponsors before we continue on with more moon music.
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It's 20 minutes to 9 here at City Park Radio. We are celebrating the moon tonight. Just then with Moonlight Down Lover's Lane by Rudy Valley and his Connecticut Yankees, and before that was B. Wayne in 1939 with Oh, You Crazy Moon. Coming up next, we have Moon Love by Harry James and his orchestra with Frank Sinatra on vocals, 1939.

The secondary theme to our moon theme, Rudy Valley and his Connecticut Yankees, this time with Orchids in the Moonlight. And before that was Harry James and his orchestra with Frank Sinatra in 1939 with Moon Love, which was based after Tchaikovsky's Fifth Symphony. Let's try that again. Symphony, second movement. We are coming up now to 13 minutes to 9 here at City Park Radio, 96.5 on 103.7 FM, where you're listening to Souvenirs. Coming up next, we have the Majestic Dance Orchestra with Scrappy Lambert.

Buddy Rogers and his California Cavaliers with Lewis Rapp on vocals in 1932 with My Sweetie in the Moonlight. And before that was the Majestic Dance Orchestra, Scrappy Lambert on vocals in 1931. There ought to be a moonlight saving time. It is 6 minutes to nine here at City Park Radio, where you're listening to Souvenirs Tribute to the Moon. Now, coming up next, we have a double feature of Rudy Valley. This one is Moonlight Madonna, and we're going to follow that up with I'm Making Faces at the Man in the Moon.

Two lovely tracks there from Rudy Valley and his Connecticut Yankees. That one was I'm Making Faces at the Man in the Moon, and before that was Moonlight Madonna from 1933. It's coming up to 2 minutes past nine here at City Park Radio, 96.5 and 103.7 FM, where you're listening to Souvenirs.

And while we're sitting at the 9 o'clock mark, let's have a quick look at the weather again. It's going to be mostly clear in for the rest of the evening in Launceston. Tomorrow is a minimum of 5 and a max of 15. Cloudy, slight chance of a shower in the late morning and afternoon. Current temperatures in the central north. Cressy is 10.9 degrees. Lowhead is 13.6. Launceston Airport has dropped down to 11.9. And Launceston itself is 12.9. Let's get back to the moon music, shall we? This is Me and the Man in the Moon by Ben Burney and his orchestra in 1929.

you're all alone any old night, and you're feeling out of tune. Pick up your hat, fold up your plan, get out, get under the moon. When you make a date any old night, you're gonna meet your sweetie soon, are you? Well, then pick up your hat,

The Boop Boop Doop Girl, Helen Kane, in 1928 with Get Out and Get Under the Moon. And before that, we had Bernd Berlin and his orchestra in 1929 with Me and the Man in the Moon. It's 8 minutes past nine here at City Park Radio. We're continuing on with more moon music. This is Ella Fitzgerald's Moonlight Serenade in 1959.

We have some lovely songs for the moon tonight. And first, just then, we had Ella Fitzgerald in 1959 with Moonlight Serenade, followed by Vincent Rose and his orchestra in 1935 with If the Moon Turns Green. It's 9:15, and you're listening to City Park Radio 96.5 and 103.7 FM. 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Coming up next is Waring's Pennsylvanians, 1926, with Talkin' to the Moon.

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Then I tried to explain myself, but all the time you knew, when you stepped into my life, it was opportune.

0: A great two songs to put together. First, we had Waring's Pennsylvanians in 1926 with Talkin' to the Moon, followed by I Was Saying to the Moon by Rudy Valley and his Connecticut Yankees. 22 minutes past 9 here at City Park Radio.
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A couple of classics that could not be left off the Moon playlist. It's Only a Paper Moon by John Kirby and his orchestra in 1941. And of course, Blue Moon by Russ Morgan and his orchestra with one of my favourite singers, Frank Parker, in 1934. I love Frank Parker's tenure with the Jack Benny program way back in the day. It is coming up now to 29 minutes past 9 here at City Park Radio, 96.5 and 103.7 FM. Next in our Moon Songs, Turn Off the Moon by Rudy Valley and his Connecticut Yankees.

And that was Kate Smith in 1933 with Moon Song That Wasn't Meant For Me. Before that, Rudy Valiant as Connecticut Yankees with Turn Off the Moon. Coming up next, we have Bob Green's Dance Orchestra in 1927, and they're going to follow that up with some more Rudy Valley.

And that was I Love the Moon by Rudy Valley and his Connecticut Yankees. Before that, we had Moonlight and You When I'm With You by Bob Green's Dance Orchestra in 1927. Continuing on with more moon music, we have Connie Boswell with her version of Oh You Crazy Moon from 1939.

And that was Will Osborne and his orchestra in 1937 with Moonlight on the Campus. Before that, Connie Boswell in 1939 with Oh You Crazy Moon. We have about 9:45 here at City Park Radio, 96.5 and 103.7 FM, where you're listening to Souvenirs.

And we had Old New England Moon by Rudy Valley and his Connecticut Yankees, followed by Me and the Man in the Moon by Ted Weems Orchestra in 1928. Friends of the Library Launceston presents a free music performance on Saturday, the 3rd of October. Launceston-based saxophonist Carl Bullough will play a selection of well-loved music adapted to feature the tenor saxophone. Carl plays in local bands The Bad Dad Orchestra, Mumbo Jumbo and Paper Moon. He'll be playing from 10:30 to 11:30 a.m. at the Launceston Library in Civic Square. 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

And that is our second to last track for the evening, Dancing in the Moonlight by Rudy Valley and his Connecticut Yankees in 1934. Thank you very much for sitting in with me here at City Park Radio 96.5 and 103.7 FM for another lovely Souvenirs. Tonight we had a tribute to the moon. We've got one more track coming up, but I would like to say I hope you join me again on the 9th of October for my next Souvenirs. Next coming up, we have Living in the Sunlight, Loving in the Moonlight, this time by Ed Lloyd and his orchestra with a vocal group in 1930. I hope you enjoy this version, and good night to you.

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1: All right. Big week on the show this week. Incredible music on the way. Mystic Tea Party. Slater is back with maybe one of the most explicit songs we've played.
2: That's right.
1: I sat there and edited out the swear words. Don't worry. Plus, Baker is back.
2: Yes.
1: And they join us on the show this week. Your headliner right now, though, an absolute belter from Yes Boom.
0: From the Joy 94.9 studios in St Kilda, Victoria, and across the country on the Community Radio Network, this is The Sound of Now with Triana Butler and Alana Rosso.
2: Do not adjust your knobs. Dials? Knobs.
1: Yeah.
2: Don't adjust them.
1: If you've got tapped in through an app somewhere to listen to this, don't adjust.
2: Don't minimise that tab.
1: No.
2: Don't do anything with that. Just stop, listen. Stop, drop, roll, but listen, because this is brand new Yes Boon. I'm so excited, Triana.
1: Australian artist, and when I heard this, like, the influence is there. He says he recorded this over in France, and
2: you can tell the
1: kind of French house kind of inspiration that's coming through on this. I was like, wait a sec, is this...
2: Cheeky bit of Deadmau5.
1: Is this Justice? Is this Daft Punk? Is it Deadmau5? It is actually Yes Boon. The song is called Nosebleeds. Aussie music, your headliner this week on The Sound of Now.

0: Triana grabbed the Kleenex. I got a nosebleed. I got a Yes Boon nosebleed. That was nosebleeds. Your headliner this week on The Sounder Now.
1: It took me under. What does that sound like? Is it genuinely, it feels like it's Justice versus Simeon. We are your friends, but not quite. It's got Daft Punk in there.
0: Do you know what I think it is?
1: What?
0: It's Ghosts and Stuff. It's Deadmau5.
1: Oh my God, it is.
0: Yeah.
1: When 100. Did that come out? Ghosts and Stuff.
0: Same year Goat Simulator came out. No relation.
1: 2008?
0: Oh, really?
1: Sorry. Featuring vocals by Australian producer and Pendulum frontman Rob Swire on Ghosts and Stuff?
0: Yeah, yeah. That's the story. Oh, well, listen, we're talking Yes Boon. I'm not going to get into that story. That's a story for the pod, okay? But right now, we need to appreciate that brand new one from Yes Boon. I was gripped. You're not wrong. Very, like, French kind of sounding. It's got that Daft Punk little, like, thing going on. Oh, I'm obsessed. That's going to be on high rotation for me.
1: All right. Well, welcome to The Sounder Now. It is good to have you here. My name is Triana Butler.
0: I'm Alana Rosso.
1: This show is all about the new music you need to hear. We have so much to dive into this week. Slater on the way, Mystic Tea Party. But right now, this is an Aussie artist named Keenan T. The song is called Photograph. And let me tell you, Alana, this song has Radio Super Smash written all over it.
0: She's calling it now.
1: That kind of sound to it. From Keenan T, it's called Photograph. It's The Sounder Now.

0: Keena T, Photograph. I think the vibes of this song that I get are like the winner of Australian Idol is Keena T.
1: Keena T. Oh, confetti.
0: Round of applause.
1: Yeah, yeah.
0: And
1: yeah.
0: Now here to perform his winner's single, Keena T. Confetti's falling.
1: Oh my God, I am there. I've been transported
0: to the back lots of the Channel 7 studios.
1: Osher Ginsberg's here before he was Andrew G. Oh my gosh. You're not wrong. That absolutely, if that is not on commercial radio in about a week, call me a monkey's uncle.
0: All right, stand by. Potential rebrand to the sound of now, Triana Butler and
1: the
0: Monkey's Uncle.
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1: 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You should.
0: Yes.
1: Just like
0: Ashley.
1: Ashley from Preston's.
0: Hello.
1: I had to go to the list. Thank you, Ashley from Preston. Thank you for saying your favourite show is the sound of now. Do not forget to support your local community radio stations.
0: Yeah, wherever you're listening across the country, you know, get around them.
1: Show them your support.
0: And maybe tell your friends about why you love them. Help get the word out there. A big hello to everyone who has followed us on Instagram over the last week. If it sounds like I'm filling time, I absolutely am. Liz is in there.
1: Hey, Liz.
0: Who is this diva? Do you know Bridie Shields' project, like interview project?
1: Oh, yeah. Who is this diva?
0: Kira is in there as well. At thesoundof.now on Instagram if you want to follow us. And we'll read out your name here next week.
2: What's happening in music right now? This is the news.
0: Okay, so we have brand new music from Slater, who released this album, Worst Girl in America, last year, and has managed to, off the back of that, make it to some of the biggest music festivals in the world, with some of the most feral pits in the world. Like, people hear these songs, and they just start losing their mind. Now, we have a brand new album that is out, or the next evolution of that, which is not Worst Girl in America, it's Worst Man in America? Is that the album?
1: Yes, I believe it is. Yeah, it came out about 2 weeks ago, I think.
0: So it's all the songs that were from the first album, but kind of remixed, reimagined with a new kind of idea, which I kind of love this idea of, and certainly popularized by Charlie XCX with Brat, turning Brat into...
1: Pink Panthers did the same thing as
0: Brat,
1: well.
0: And it's... What was it? Brat and it's...
1: Oh, Brat and then Brat, but it's completely different.
0: But it's still Brat?
1: But it's still Brat. Yeah, yeah, yeah.
0: Who was the other one?
1: Pink Panthers did the same thing. So did...
0: Pink Panther is the only artist I think of when I hear the word pink.
1: Yes, correct. That's the only way to think after. Anyway.
0: We'll move on swiftly. Anyway, Slater played Lola earlier this year and had like 50,000 people there screaming her name. And off the back of that, we have a sequel song to Crank, which was this huge hit for the first album. The song is called Crank 2.
1: Crank 2, Electric Boogaloo. No, just Crank 2. Just Crank 2.
0: Crank 2. And let me tell you, we have had to really get the boffins in the back office to put together a radio edit of this one. So there is zero swearing. This is the clean version.
1: Triana,
0: this is squeaky clean.
1: Let's be so real. The boffins are you. You are the boffin. You're putting this together brick by brick. I hate to break the illusion, but we need to give you credit where credit is due. You are sitting here and taking out all the sneaky words that we're not allowed to play for.
0: Outstanding editing at the CBAA Awards 2027.
1: For your consideration. Let's play some Slater. This is Crank 2. You're on The Sounder now.

0: I'm going to make a massive call here. I don't think this one is quite as likely to be a huge commercial radio smash.
1: Why'd you say that, Triana?
0: Just the feeling.

0: God. If you weren't awake before, you're awake now. That is brand new from Slater. It's called Crank 2. It is the second in the series of Cranks. Imagine if we go up to like 5 or 6.
1: Yeah,
0: well, you
1: crank
0: know that
1: 10.
0: Thing. Remember when Fred again did Victory Lap?
1: Yes.
0: And then we had Victory Lap 2 and Victory Lap 3.
1: Yeah.
0: And we got to Victory Lap 5, I think, in the end, because other rappers just kept jumping on the end of it to extend
1: it. So good. So good. More of that, please, Slater.
0: Please. You're on The Sound of Now. Hello, Triana Butler and Alana Rosso with you. Make sure you got us on Instagram at thesoundof.now. Now, it's music from an out and proud Aussie group, Mystic Tea Party. Now, this is really exciting for them. After so many years of working at it, their debut album is on the way. It is going to be called Slipstream. And what you may not know, you may not be familiar with Mystic Tea Party as a name, but Bloom, the lead singer of the band, very big online, particularly because of their work advocating for the intersex community. So they have an intersex variation. They're quite open about that. And they talk about it online, which obviously attracts a lot of people who ask, let's be real, quite invasive questions.
1: Mm.
0: But, you know, Blue just totally goes with it and riffs on it and is really open about it and is really, really cool. No, certainly a favourite of ours here at Joy 94.9. And it is really cool to hear where this album is going based off the singles that we've had so far. Now, the single that we've got for you now is called Angelite.
1: Ooh.
0: Now, for the Crystal Girlies.
1: Yeah, I was about to say, I think I recognize Angelite.
0: It's got a lot of association around like communicating with higher powers.
1: Right.
0: So from the vibes of the song and what they've said about it, they've said it's kind of about an unseen force guiding people together.
1: Right.
0: Which is quite cool. And they're doing it entirely independently, mixed by them and mastered by the duo in their bedroom studio. So this is all in-house. This is all them working on their own. So it is very difficult. For people who don't know, right, a great record is a great master of a great mix, of a great recording, of a great performance, of a great song. And a lot of producers, a lot of artists will have the first three. They'll have the songwriting down. They'll be able to perform it really well. They can record it in a great studio. The mixing and mastering is that extra little percentage that not a lot of people get. If you manage to do that and execute it really well, it can elevate a song or it can just totally trash it.
1: Yeah, it's the dot final on the dot final dot final dot final dot dot WAV.
0: You know what? We get sent a lot of songs and quite often they will still have the names of whatever that file was. It'll be like master final version 3 mixed by this person for revision, and they'll just send that file through without renaming it.
1: We get it raw. We absolutely get it raw.
0: No, we get it mastered and mixed.
1: That's the one. That's what we want. That's what we're manifesting, just like this one. And also Angelite, it's the blue one, isn't it?
0: I think so, yeah.
1: Yeah. Oh, I completely recognize that now. I'm excited for this. This is going to be great.
0: New from Mystic Tea Party. This is Angelite. You're on The Sound of Now. Stay with us. Faker on the way real soon.

0: Australian duo Billions. That is Beatrice from Haiku Hands, actually. And Joel Ma from Zoo. The song is called Cream Soda. Nominee for your album title of the year, even though it's an EP, 6 songs, so I feel like it counts as a mini album.
1: It's a mini album, yeah.
0: The title is I Put My Hand Inside the Mouth of a Goat.
1: Oh.
0: By Billions.
1: Get out. Is it by Billions or by Billy Goats?
0: Yeah, good.
1: That's, wow. You're I didn't know that's what they were going to call it. Sorry.
0: You're on the sound now. While Alana writes that down, let's get on new music from Wafia. This is Girl is a Gun. Girl.

0: I had to rub my eyes a couple of times about last week before when I saw on our list of new music was some brand new music from Faker. After 14 years, we have a brand new album, and we're even luckier to be joined in over Zoom, actually, by Nate themselves. Nate, welcome to the show.
1: Nate, whereabouts are you right now?
2: I'm in Miami at the moment in a hotel room, looking out the window at a pool and some gray skies. It's kind of the stormy season here in Miami. So.
1: I thought it was always sunny in Miami.
0: That's Philadelphia.
1: Oh, okay. No. Sorry. I got that wrong. What an incredible thing to see you back after so long. I mean, I guess... taking some time away, you've been through it. I know the fans know it, but for people who maybe are not across it, what led you to Miami?
2: It's where I am now. I was in Detroit for a month, 3 months ago, and then Austin, Texas for a month, and then Mexico City for a month. I don't know why exactly. At the moment, I'm kind of, as well as releasing music, I'm doing a master's in creative writing, and I'm writing, and I'm just kind of running around the world.
0: No way.
2: Trying to make sense of things. I mean, some of it's just been like house sitting and stuff, so I can kind of work on writing without worrying about rent. So that's I'm kind of fortunate that I've had some opportunities to do that.
0: Yeah, but, yeah. I've absolutely been there. I have pets out just to be able to have four walls around me. I've absolutely been there. Nate, tell me a bit more about your creative writing endeavors, because I know over 2024 to 2025, I think it was, you challenged yourself to post once a day for 365 days to get yourself a little bit out of the comfort zone, because I know previously you've spoken about your comfort levels on stage, right? You've got this sense of confidence, which absolutely comes through, by the way. But then behind closed doors and maybe on socials, you're a little bit different. Talk us through kind of your process. How did that also play into some of your creative endeavors?
2: Yeah, so I am like essentially pretty social. I like interacting with people. And actually, if I'm not interacting with people, I feel like I'm disappearing. Like I need to go through things out loud. This is something I've kind of learned about myself. And I am like a little bit performative. But I'm also the kind of neurodivergent who's terrified of reaching out to people. So I kind of I'm never in the situation where I can kind of do that. And I started doing this master's in creative writing because I just like, I'm doing kind of poetry and fiction and just to figure some things out. and I've been plodding away at that and doing that. And I actually started that video thing right as I started that course, because I just like, I don't work on stuff if I'm not engaging with people. Like, I mean, I always make notes with songs, and but it's such a scrawl and a sprawl, like it doesn't have any context until I like my mind it seems like until I communicate or interact with people.
1: Is it like is it, I think it was Dochi was talking about, she did the artist's way where you have to write like 3 pages a morning to try and like clear out. Is it that kind of process?
2: Kind of, yeah. So that was something that we kind of touched on in the course that I was doing, just to look at. And I need to be methodical, but I also can't, there was too much in that for me to do that. But realizing that I can free write, and that there's probably a lot of stimming that happens that leads me to that place. Like when I'm at my best with any kind of writing, I'm allowing myself to be in it. That sounds really vague.
0: It makes sense, right? Like you're kind of immersing yourself in it, right?
2: Yeah, but I've used to find being on stage terrifying, you know, but then you get on a stage and in context, I'm happy to work really hard in that space because I'm there, you know, and I love it. Like, and I find writing terrifying. I find making things terrifying, but I also love it when I can start the process. It's a weird thing not trying to convince yourself to do things that you actually really want to do.
0: Yeah. Yeah. No, I completely get that. I feel like that is, I mean, we've spoken to lots of artists that kind of feel a little bit like that vulnerability, right? It's like pushing yourself to get to that point to actually start writing or actually start performing. And then finding that, you know, while it's terrifying, it's exactly where they want to be. You know, you're right place, right time when you're on stage. And maybe you feel like that too when you're on stage, you know, just feeling like that's where you're meant to be.
2: Mm. Yeah, for sure, for sure. I get caught in my own head quite a lot.
0: Totally. I feel that too. So you're not alone in that for sure, Nate. I reckon something I want to talk about now is obviously, you know, when we look at the new album, which, by the way, absolute triumph. I've listened to it like 4 or 5 times consecutively over. I want to thank you first and foremost for still staying true to a lot of the sound that you had in Be the Twilight and Get Loved. I am someone who grew up in the early 90s. And for me, I didn't necessarily get to feel or experience what it was like having The Smiths or The Cure come out and listening for the first time, right? But that's kind of what Faker gave me. So I want to firstly, thank you for that, but also tell us a bit about how you went about writing this album, because I assume now, given that we now know about your the studies that you've been doing with the creative writing, was that aligned to you writing for this album, or was it a little bit like at the same time?
2: Firstly, thanks. That's awesome. That means a lot. I really, part of writing or making something, putting something into the world, is the idea that somebody might experience that in the way that I've experienced music that I love, and so that's really, really lovely to hear. I guess with the creative writing thing, I'm trying to learn to see if I can write something in the long form, like longer stories. That, and it's definitely feeding into the way that I write and the process that I write. But things like Nightmares Coming Back, I'm quite proud of as a lyric, and that happened before I started my course. And then I, you know, part of my submission process was like unfinished lyrics and stuff. like here, I can do the thing, really. yeah, the self-belief is a weird thing, isn't it?
3: I'm totally with you on that. It's really, that it takes a real jump to back yourself. Especially when there is the world seemingly trying to make you feel like you're not enough. And I get that as someone who's broadcasting on radio, and, you know, I feel that same kind of thing. I will say it's been, this is what, the first album in like 14 years. So we had, was it Get Loved, I think was the last one in 2011. Fast forward to 2026. Obviously, a lot's changed. You've gone away to be alone. Have you come back with answers?
2: Where are you going with this? you know, there aren't any. The best thing that you can do is just try and be yourself.
0: I was nervous you were going to say be in your own mind, so thank you for saying.
2: it has been
0: 14 years, hasn't it? So, like, what almost prompted you at the 2026 mark to go, this is the time, my time is now, like full Simba coming back out and going, now's the time?
2: I mean, I haven't stopped writing and I haven't stopped demoing. I went through, like, I was trying to, like, catalog just the voice memos on my phone to figure out what is there, and there's probably somewhere between 500 and 700 pieces of song there, just in that space. And then for this record, I recorded a lot more, or assembled. Like, I've been using this metaphor a bit, like a bowerbird, just collecting things in different parts of the world and

I was pulling stuff for this record and then pulling stuff for what's next. And that process has always been like an organic part of a continuum that's always there. I just needed to run away and get lost in the world, figure out that, okay, I can start putting stuff back into the world again. And it took me a while to figure that out. But I'd always been making stuff, and really for the last few years, I've been trying to put myself in positions where this could get made and get released. And I had my best friend in Sydney once gave me a book on the cover that said, "Thank you for teaching me the meaning of slow, because I'm slow with certain things, with a lot of things, but then I'm also not."

0: We are talking with Nathan Hudson from Faker, talking about the brand new album after a 14-year hiatus. It's called Enjoy Your Problems.
1: Earlier this year, you toured for the first time in a really long time, a tour across the country. Our good friends, Cry Club, were your support when you played the Tote in Melbourne. What was the kind of reaction to your music coming back after so long away? Like, were the fans still there and still passionate? Were you discovering new fans? What was the atmosphere like across the tour?
2: Yeah, so it was lovely being on tour with Cry Club. They're awesome. And it was lovely playing in front of audiences. I think there's, you know, still

0: people are still figuring out that we exist because I went away for quite a while. So that might take a hot minute. For me, one of the really important things, we did a tour also in 2022, and that was the first tour in 9 years. When I left touring, and I kind of come out with the media in 2008, and that was I was happy that that could happen with a lot of support, but our audience still essentially seemed fairly straight. I couldn't necessarily see myself reflected in the audience, at that point. And some things happened, and I left Australia and ran away. And when I came back, I was nervous for that. The show that we played at the ESPY, I believe in 2022. After that, I just got to spend a lot of time with the audience, and it was so queer. And people telling stories about how this music had been there for them as they were growing up, and that was just like the best. That's just so wonderful to me, and humbling and just lovely. And it took me a while after that, but that really kind of helped me kind of recognize in me that I wanted to put music into the world and I wanted to connect more with audiences.
1: Hey, so let's talk about this new album. It is called Enjoy Your Problems. Was it Trustful that was written with Alex Leahy?
0: Yes, yeah, the Trustful was written with Alex and Alex Leahy and Gab Strum in a living room in Melbourne. Yeah, it was really a lovely experience. I don't do a lot of co-writing because I find it confronting, actually. Like this in this kind of we're meeting now to write a song.
1: Is it the
0: It brings
1: pressure
0: out
1: of
0: of
1: having
0: my.
1: to deliver within a certain amount of time?
0: No, it's just like autism.
1: Feels.
0: I don't, yeah, it could, like, it can go so many ways, but somehow it was just beautiful and queer and lovely. I'd come out of a relationship that was maybe the longest relationship I'd been in and was trying to understand that what how things can both work and not work at the same time. And yeah, I was in a safe place to explore that, and that song happened. And then I took that the bones of that song to Brazil and worked with Adriano Sintra and a queer Italian drummer who was there, and just the three of us really to put the body of that song together. And then I went to Mexico City to record the vocal and figure out what the middle eight was doing because I was, and somehow when I recorded myself clapping through this breakdown, I was like, makes sense now.
1: So not only do you have those collaborations, but also, is it true your sister also appears on this album as well somewhere?
0: It's true. It's true. In Partner in Crime, I had that song for kind of a long time, and I hadn't written a bridge for that. And I was sitting with her when I was visiting Sydney, and trying to write something as if it was her giving me advice, because through that song, I'm like pining and yearning, and I do that. Like I really get caught up, and it's not always good. It's okay for songwriting, but not really great for relationships necessarily. But these things are heightened. But yeah, so I kind of carried that song through lots of places and couldn't quite figure it out. And then I was with her and I started to write this part saying, you don't need to worry about that. You don't need to give yourself such a hard time. And I got her to sing it with me because she's my sister, and it's nice to hear that from somebody.
2: That's actually amazing. I love knowing that that was the collaboration that you've put on this album. And this album spoke to me in so many ways. Some of my feature tracks that I really resonated with, Comet, Nightmares Coming Back, Goldmine stuck with me. The riff stuck with me for a really long time. I was just humming it, probably more so than I ever have any other Faker song, which says a lot because this heart attack exists. So I'm a huge fan of so many of these tracks. Which of them, outside of the ones that you've collaborated on, which I want to know which one really resonates the most with you at this point in your life?
0: I don't know the answer to that question right now. At the moment, I'm curious about the, like, Heavens, which closes the record. Mm. I have a fear, because I get stuck in not doing, I have a fear of a particular kind of apathy, and then I see that in the world where it's comfortable just to watch the world go by and to be... like an audience member rather than a participant. And so Heavens is kind of exploring that, kind of like in a really slow wake up call to that, to myself, you know? But then at the same time, also like seeing the beauty and stuff is important, you know?
2: Mm.
0: Watching the world spin is very valid and very important.
2: It's again, so, that thing, yeah, of thank you for teaching me how to be slow, right? Like I see that. I'm learning that too, slowly, ironically, but I'm slowly learning how to be slow. So I see that, and I can totally hear that as well in Heavens. That makes a lot of sense. We've got so much still to come from you, Nate. I'm so excited in terms of what's next. I know that you collaborated again with Paul and Nick from Original Faker, obviously, or still your bandmates, obviously. But is there more touring coming up on the horizon? Like, what's next?
0: There will be touring. I'm organizing that, and I'm trying to figure out how to get the record onto vinyl, and I'm just doing it all myself, perhaps with the help of a friend. I want to give this record the best life it can have, and so playing it in front of people is a big part of that. I'm doing that, and I've got tongue tied for some reason. I do this sometimes.
2: No,
0: I glitch.
2: You're so fine, honestly.
1: You've been brilliant across this interview, and I don't know if you're feeling some kind of anxiety around having to talk with someone and knowing that it's going to end up somewhere on broadcast, but you've been brilliant, and you don't need to feel nervous. There's like a total confidence and what felt like a real ease and a calm about you.
2: Definitely.
0: Thank you very much. Yeah, no, I'm enjoying talking in this space, totally.
2: I'm so glad.
0: And I guess the other thing I want to say is that there's more music to make and more stories to tell, and I feel that the world is weird, but I feel safer in it, or safer in myself to be able to put stuff out and do stuff, and I feel good about that.
2: Wow.
1: Well, the song that you mentioned you were really proud of earlier on is Nightmares Coming Back. Why don't we go out on Nightmares Coming Back? Do you want to tell us a little bit about this song?
0: I mean, it's kind of like a little trans allegory, or it's also, for me, I have a tendency to get stuck. And I become something. And this idea of protecting somebody from that part of yourself is the knee-jerk reaction or the teenage reaction that I've had to that. And I mean, making it a body horror kind of rock song feels like a comic book story. I love these things. Like, I love that kind of imagery. I like movies that do that, that bend my mind and scare me. And so I like to hear a song do that. And it does that for me, I think. And I'm quite proud of it because of that. And I was a goth as a kid, so like it fits.
2: It was never a phase, Mom.
1: All right, well, Nate Hudson from Faker, the brand new album is called Enjoy Your Problems. Thanks so much for joining us on The Sounder now. I really appreciate you joining us all the way from Miami. All the best with all that's to come.
0: Thank you so much. Thank you. Someone called for the maitre d'. I've lost control. There's something frightening, botanical, taking over me. My skin is a mess. You see, I'm growing these leaves. I'm not quite sure what's up, but I'm becoming a tree.

chances take the risk.

0: Faker with Nightmares Coming Back, fresh one off of the brand new album Enjoy Your Problems. A big thank you to Nate Hudson for joining us today in the studio.
1: It's so cool that we got to chat with Nate from Faker. Man, I grew up with that music, and what a legend to see where he's at now and see all that they're achieving.
0: Oh, it's the best. I actually feel so warm in the heart. Like, the cockles of my heart have been warmed.
1: Oh, bless. Thank you. On that note, that brings us to the end of the show. Thank you for listening to The Sound of Now. I'm Triana Butler.
0: I'm Alana Rosso.
1: Thank you for being here. It's been real. 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And a huge thank you to the regular gang, Liz Bush, Michael Strauss, Michael Pohl, Chris Kubacki, Jeans, and the hot and fun people at the CBAA who get this show to air each and every week. Thanks for hanging out. We'll catch you next week.
0: Bye.
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0: You don't want to miss it. It's wild over there.

almost it for this week. One more song to go on the program. We're currently listening to a real groove from Ramingining up in northeast Arnhem Land, courtesy of Jason Derunga, also known as Crazy Jay. Check him out on TikTok. He's pretty cool. The song we're listening to is called Wamut. I'll leave you with a track from Melbourne-based musician Kenesha. She announced herself performing alongside Adam Briggs at the 2022 Bad Apples House Party. This is Kenesha with ADHD. I'll be back next week with another First Australian Music Hour. Hope you tune in. Thanks.

from 1971. That was the English band Argent and Hold Your Head Up. 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

0: Matthew Goward here, Mayor for the City of Launceston, and 40 years, what a great achievement, what great connections, communication and conversations at City Park Radio. Here's to the next 40, looking forward to continuing the great relationship that City Park Radio have with the community and also with the City of Launceston. Thanks for your work.
1: This has got to be the saddest day of my life. I called you here today for a bit of bad news. I won't be able to see you anymore because of my obligations and the ties that you have. We've been meeting here every day. And since this is our last day together, I want to hold you just one more time. When you turn and walk away, don't look back. I want to remember you just like this. Let's just kiss.

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1: I drive a B-double fuel tanker and I get to see some pretty amazing things from time to time, like drivers who ignore the do not overtake turning vehicle sign. Truck drivers are entitled to turn from the second or even the third lane if needed, but some drivers are putting themselves and their vehicles at risk by coming up beside the trailer into a blind spot. Remember, if you can't see the truck driver, he can't see you. Let's share the road. 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

you can tame. May your nature and your mystery still remain. We were made out of this country.

Okay, right now we have a very, very, very special guest. Somebody I really, really admire. I think it's wonderful that he came all the way over here to do this two songs with me. Please give a big, big welcome for the one and only Dave Stewart.

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3: Tom Tom lived for all he could give, and he stood by his father's side. 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

Tom's called away, but his wife says, say, he's never had to leave before. 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

0: That was Christopher Coleman with a song called Soft Knees, Tasmanian artist. 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

0: she's gone. 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
3: Good morning, I'm David Cameron. Energy market experts say Australia is still some time away from diesel rationing if the US bans exports. US President Donald Trump is reportedly considering the move to reduce fuel prices in America. Speaking to the ABC, the Grattan Institute's Energy and Climate Change Program Director, Alison Reeve, says Australia still has a buffer against a worldwide shortage of diesel.
4: The government does have a sort of a four-step fuel plan, and rationing is the very last resort. In that. So, you know, I think rationing is always going to be a last resort. I don't think we're moving into a rationing situation. I think we're just moving into a situation where high prices are going to be sustained for a period of time.
3: An independent rapid review will probe child protection services in an iron ore-rich mining region after a dozen children were reportedly found living unsupervised in squalor. The National Indigenous Children's Commissioner also called for new Western Australian laws to protect and respect the rights of Aboriginal children across the state. Reports first appearing in the Australian newspaper described more than a dozen children living unsupervised in a South Headland home, about 1,600 kilometres north of Perth. President Volodymyr Zelensky says that during their meeting in New York, President Donald Trump reassured him he'll grant Ukraine a licence to build Patriot air defence systems. These are crucial for saving people's lives in Russian ballistic missile attacks. Here's the BBC's Sasha Slichter.
5: This was a classic case of Donald Trump blowing hot and cold. In July, out of the blue, he announced he'd be allowing Ukraine to start its own production of Patriots, only to reverse his stance 3 weeks later, saying America should be very careful about letting somebody build them. But now, Mrs. Zelensky says, the final decision has been made, though there's been no confirmation from the White House. Even if the project does go ahead, it'll take at least 2 years to set up production. Patriots are too costly to be used against swarms of drones, but are the ideal weapon to protect the skies above Ukrainian cities from deadly ballistic missiles.
3: Pope Leo has warned against the creation of a paradise ruled by machines that could threaten the human condition in his opening speech of a visit to France. Addressing President Emmanuel Macron and guests at the Elysee Palace in Paris, the pontiff said there was an urgent need for ethical judgment on artificial intelligence to avoid losing our humanity.
6: As we look into a world where the human thought is being replaced by machines, it is so important that the conditions of human dignity must be respected and be at the forefront. It is our questions of ethics to know what morally is good or not.
3: Translation by the BBC. Sport and in the NRL, Sydney Roosters have secured their first grand final appearance since their 2019 premiership, defeating the Dolphins 36 points to 20 in a preliminary final in Brisbane. They'll face either Penrith or Newcastle, who play on Sunday. Roosters coach Trent Robinson says sticking to a simple plan was a key to the win.
7: We've been actually really clear on how we wanted to play and really simple. We haven't overcomplicated things. We've been really steely from the leaders about how they want to play. Game plan's been really clear. We haven't overcomplicated stuff and they've been ready to play.
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8: Thank you very much to the news team. More from them at 7 o'clock. Good morning and welcome to City Park Radio. As usual, we'll have a look at the weather to start with across the country. And down to Hobart, cloudy and 12 degrees with a very high chance of showers becoming less likely late this afternoon and evening. Minimum of 4 overnight and a high of 15 for Sunday, which will be cloudy. Coming up to Burnie, partly cloudy and 15 degrees, a minimum of 1 overnight and a high of 14 for tomorrow. Be mostly sunny with a chance of morning frost. Along the road to Devonport, partly cloudy and 16 degrees, a minimum of 1 overnight and a high of 13 for tomorrow, which will be sunny and a chance of morning frost. Here in Launceston, cloudy and 16 degrees with a slight chance of a shower in the late morning and afternoon, and the wind south to southeasterly 15 to 25 kilometres per hour. Fire danger is rated as moderate today, and sun protection is recommended from 10 to 10 until 20 past 2, with the UV index predicted to reach 4, which is moderate. Minimum of 2 overnight and a high of 16 for Sunday. Be sunny with wind southeasterly 15 to 20 kilometres per hour, becoming light before dawn. Over to the mainland capitals. Sydney 29 degrees and mostly sunny. Rain for Melbourne and 15. 25 with a possible morning shower for Brisbane. Shower or two in Perth and 18. Showers for Adelaide and 19. Possible morning fog and shower or two for Canberra and 27. 34 and mostly sunny up in Darwin. And just looking at the current temperatures in our region at 6 o'clock this morning, 5.7 degrees at Cressy, 6.3 at the airport, 8.3 at Lowhead, and 7.5 here in Launceston. So that's all your news, sport and weather for the hour. It looks pretty wet across the mainland today. Hopefully we're going to miss it because there's so much happening around the city through today and into the next week with the Australian Transplant Games. They're all gathering today, the competitors and everybody else checking in. We'll go over the details on that a little later. Hopefully there's a few of you listening already to City Park Radio that came early to enjoy beautiful Tasmania. Also, we have, as usual, the Harvest Market will be going on this morning, just around the corner from our studios. And, of course, grand final day, isn't it? Can't forget that. What else? Oh, we've got the World Street Eats is on, one of the big ones today. That's at River Bend. And also some great music lined up there, and fireworks at about 7:45 this evening. So I'll be there, so I might be a bit sleepy in the morning for the breakfast program. Still, we'll make it. We always do, don't we? It is 7:30 past 6, and let's get underway with our first piece of music today, and it comes from the Ten Tenors.

The Ten Tenors and Wind of Change. 13 minutes past six. You're listening to A Breakfast with John Elcombe on this Saturday morning. And it's one of those really feel-good days today. And lots happening, lots to talk about. And looking at my run sheet, I just told an early caller, Robin, and I started looking down at her and thought, God, I've got some good music today. Mind you, it usually is good, isn't it? As a regular listener,

Eric Clapton, I Shot the Sheriff. I don't know whether you caught it on the news last night, the television news. Can't remember which channel it was on, but there was a shot with Chris Fagan's family at Hobart, just jumping on, getting ready to jump on a plane to go across to Melbourne to watch today's grand final. And I was surprised that Chris's mother was there. Bearing in mind Chris is 65 and his mother looked incredibly sprightly for whatever age she may be. And I don't know what your thoughts are today, whether it be Frio or the Lions, but my money's on the Lions, I think, because of the connection there with Chris. Mind you, the captain of Frio's comes from Tasmania, doesn't he? Up the coast a bit. Still, I'm sure your team will win or lose. It is 18 and a half minutes past six.

And there we heard the band and the night they drove old Dixie down. The Launceston Jazz Club presents Kath Ryman with Watley, Waddle, Woods and Wagoner, all in performance on Tuesday, the 29th of September. Go along to a great night of music and dance. The doors will open and meals are available from 6 p.m. at the Australian Italian Club at Prospect. Meal bookings are essential, so call 0456 914 907.

0: Blondie and Atomic. Just looking outside the studio windows, it looks like a perfect day out there with a clear sky, no movement at all in the trees. Let's hope that shower does not come along this afternoon. We don't want that with the outside activities that are on around the city today. It's 28 minutes past six.
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0: Rick Price and River of Love. I'm just looking at the programmes we have for you through the morning and afternoon. Following me today, we have a change from Gary to John Wilson for this week's Country Muster. Umi's is a recorded programme because I know she's deeply involved with the Australian Transplant Games that start today here in Launceston. So the Indonesian from 12 through till 1 is on here as a recorded programme by her. And then at 1 o'clock, Filipino with Venus. And then at 2 o'clock.
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0: And presenting that today will be Kathy Lyon, but I know our sports broadcast with the soccer was not soccer, the football's finished now for the season, but there may be the odd cricket game throughout, and something else might be interrupting her program today, or certainly the listeners. Something to do with the grand final.

hiding.

0: Mike Brady, of course, and Up There Kazali. I'm sure we might get that played again before the end of the programme.
1: Mr. Lotto here. If you need Lotto, we're open. If you need post, we're open. If you need magazines, we're open. In fact, we're open for everything, pretty much all the bleeding time. And weekends. Good, innit? So, what are you waiting for? Come on in. Invermay News Agency. Serving you when you need us most. Cheery bye.
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0: and Nullarbor Plain. There's been thousands of people passing the Nullarbor Plain this week on their way from WA across to the MCG. And I guess there's a few more thousand flying in this morning. 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

Christopher and Don't Pay the Ferryman. Well, that's, I know it's early notice, but this coming Friday night, side one, track one, is being presented by yours truly. And the album I've got playing this week is Spark to a Flame by Christopher. That includes that track that we just heard, Don't Pay the Ferryman.

0: Chris Rea, and that's what they always say. 6 minutes, 6.5 minutes away from the next news here at City Park Radio. Thanks for joining me this morning. 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

0: News, sport and weather brought to you by Bank of Us, the only truly Tasmanian bank, supporting Tasmanians for over 150 years. 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
2: Good morning, I'm David Cameron. Energy market experts say Australia is still some time away from diesel rationing if the US bans exports. US President Donald Trump is reportedly considering the move to reduce fuel prices in America. Speaking to the ABC, the Grattan Institute's Energy and Climate Change Program Director, Alison Reeve, says Australia still has a buffer against a worldwide shortage of diesel.
3: The government does have a sort of a four-step fuel plan, and rationing is the very last resort. In that. So, you know, I think rationing is always going to be a last resort. I don't think we're moving into a rationing situation. I think we're just moving into a situation where high prices are going to be sustained for a period of time.
2: An independent rapid review will probe child protection services in an iron ore-rich mining region after a dozen children were reportedly found living unsupervised in squalor. The National Indigenous Children's Commissioner also called for new Western Australian laws to protect and respect the rights of Aboriginal children across the state. Reports first appearing in the Australian newspaper described more than a dozen children living unsupervised in a South Headland home, about 1,600 kilometres north of Perth. President Volodymyr Zelensky says that during their meeting in New York, President Donald Trump reassured him he'll grant Ukraine a licence to build Patriot air defence systems. These are crucial for saving people's lives in Russian ballistic missile attacks. Here's the BBC's Sasha Slichter.
4: This was a classic case of Donald Trump blowing hot and cold. In July, out of the blue, he announced he'd be allowing Ukraine to start its own production of Patriots, only to reverse his stance 3 weeks later, saying America should be very careful about letting somebody build them. But now, Mr. Zelensky says, the final decision has been made, though there's been no confirmation from the White House. Even if the project does go ahead, it'll take at least 2 years to set up production. Patriots are too costly to be used against swarms of drones, but are the ideal weapon to protect the skies above Ukrainian cities from deadly ballistic missiles.
2: Pope Leo has warned against the creation of a paradise ruled by machines that could threaten the human condition in his opening speech of a visit to France. Addressing President Emmanuel Macron and guests at the Elysee Palace in Paris, the pontiff said there was an urgent need for ethical judgment on artificial intelligence to avoid losing our humanity.
5: As we look into a world where the human thought is being replaced by machines, it is so important that the conditions of human dignity must be respected and be at the forefront. It is our questions of ethics to know what morally is good or not.
2: Translation by the BBC. Sport and in the NRL, Sydney Roosters have secured their first grand final appearance since their 2019 premiership, defeating the Dolphins 36 points to 20 in a preliminary final in Brisbane. They'll face either Penrith or Newcastle, who play on Sunday. Roosters coach Trent Robinson says sticking to a simple plan was a key to the win.
6: We've been actually really clear on how we wanted to play and really simple. We haven't overcomplicated things. We've been really steely from the leaders about how they want to play. Game plan's been really clear. We haven't overcomplicated stuff and they've been ready to play.
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7: And thank you to the newsroom for that bulletin. They'll be back again at 8 o'clock with an update. Now for a look at the weather across the country. Hobart, cloudy and 12 degrees with a very high chance of showers, becoming less likely late this afternoon and evening. Minimum of 4 overnight and a high of 15 for Sunday. That will be cloudy. Coming up to Burnie, partly cloudy and 15 degrees. A minimum of 1 overnight and a high of 14 for tomorrow, which will be mostly sunny with a chance of morning frost. Along the road to Devonport, partly cloudy and 16 degrees. Excuse me, God. Let's start that again. Devonport, partly cloudy and 16 degrees. Minimum of 1 overnight and a high of 13 for tomorrow, which will be sunny with a chance of morning frost. Here in Launceston, cloudy and 16 degrees with a slight chance of a shower late morning and early afternoon, with the winds south to southwesterly 15 to 25 kilometres per hour. Fire danger is rated as moderate today, and sun protection is recommended from 10 to 10 until 20 past 2, with the UV index predicted to reach 4, which is moderate. Minimum 2 overnight and a high of 16 for Sunday. Be sunny with wind southeasterly, 15 to 20 kilometres per hour, becoming light before dawn. Over to the mainland capitals. Sydney, 29 degrees and mostly sunny. Rain for Brisbane and 15, 25 and possible morning shower for Brisbane. Shower or two in Perth and 18. 19 in Adelaide with showers. A possible morning fog and a shower or two for Canberra and 27. And 34 and a mostly sunny day up in Darwin. And the current temperatures in our region at 7 o'clock this morning. Cressy, 7 degrees, 7.6 at the airport, 9 at Lowhead, and 7.5 here in Launceston. All your news, sports and weather for the hour. 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Today is busy too. It's the harvest market as usual, and the transplant games, people are arriving for that. The check-in is from 8 till 5 today at the St Luke's Wellness Hub. And then at 6 o'clock through till 9 this evening is the state team dinners. So, if you're here as a competitor, you need to check with your team manager as to where and when you're dining this evening. 7 minutes past 7.

Delta Goodrum and I Honestly Love You. And just finishing off on the transplant games for today, as I said earlier, Ben and myself will certainly be giving you all the information every morning this week on the breakfast program as to what's on and where it is, and quite a few different sports around. Today is registration, as I said earlier, from 9 to 5 at the St. Luke's Wellness Hub, and then state dinners this evening. Tomorrow, there's still some registration going on tomorrow morning from 8 till half past 11. And the registration tomorrow will be at the Hotel Grand Chancellor. And also tomorrow morning, the Donate Life Fun Run at the Inveresk Precinct. So get along there and either participate or support the runners. And then 12:30 and through till 5 is the parade and the opening ceremony. That's going to be covered by us here at City Park, so you'll be able to listen to it, probably not live, but may well be played later in the day or certainly Monday morning. And that's all happening. The parade's in City Park and they go round to the Albert Hall, so you'll be able to join them there. Some of the highlights for tomorrow with the Australian Transplant Games. Time is 12 minutes past 7.

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Song about the Tasmanian weather, isn't it? Four seasons in one day, and that was, of course, Crowded House. Westbury RSL presents Sandra Pearn in performance tomorrow. Go along for an afternoon of music and fun. It's on from 1 o'clock through till five at the Westbury RSL. There'll be a P4P fundraiser raffle to support men's health. 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

Roland Keating, and also featuring Marvin Priest and Wild World. 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
1: Tom T. Hall and Old Dog's Children and Watermelon Wine. Played that one for Linda, but I guess she's probably not up yet unless Jess has been giving her a hard time. Yeah, speaking of time, 33 minutes to 8. I don't know what's happening today, but halfway through the programme I've drunk just about all my drink out of the flask. I have to go over to the kitchen and make another one soon, another brew.

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Billy Paul, me and Mrs. Jones. Well, we're getting quite close towards the news now, aren't we? Only 13 minutes away. Next news at 8 o'clock. No, yes, 8 o'clock. Losing track. Now this track doesn't want to play.

Troy Cassidaly and Tennessee Rain. Well, next up is the news in a couple of minutes' time, and taking us there, another piece from Richard Clayderman, and Don't Cry For Me, Argentina.

0: News, sport and weather brought to you by Bank of Us, the only truly Tasmanian bank, supporting Tasmanians for over 150 years. 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
2: Good morning, I'm David Cameron. There are calls for the federal government to clarify exactly what happened after it revealed an AI agent had breached an Australian Medicare data portal earlier this year. Prime Minister Anthony Albanese says he's raised concerns with OpenAI Chief Executive Sam Altman. He says it appears no personal Medicare details were accessed during the incident in June. Speaking to the ABC, University of New South Wales adjunct professor Vanessa Teague says the government needs to be more transparent.
3: Whether it was really a failure on the defensive side and whether we need to invest more and understand better how our systems are defended, or whether it was really genuinely an attack from the OpenAI side.
2: The Prime Minister's department is leading an investigation with the Australian Signals Directorate and the AI Safety Institute. Pope Leo has warned about the dangers of artificial intelligence during a four-day visit to France. Speaking in Paris, the pontiff said there was an urgent need for ethical judgment on AI to avoid losing our humanity. The BBC's Hugh Schofield reports from the French capital.
4: Not for the first time, one of his themes was artificial intelligence and the threat he says it poses to human dignity. In order to prevent humanity getting lost in a paradise of machines invading and controlling our everyday life, he said, we need to learn ethical discernment. Human beings needed to be at the heart of every reflection on AI. Big crowds will be out again tomorrow when 600,000 faithful are expected for his mass on the Champs-Élysées.
2: Today's AFL Grand Final will see a capacity crowd at the MCG. The Brisbane Lions are chasing their second three-peat in 25 years, while the Fremantle Dockers are aiming for their first premiership since joining the league in 1995. Wet weather is forecast, but Lions coach Chris Fagan says his players will be prepared.
5: We get to play in the wet a bit up in Queensland. Even when it's not raining, it can get slippery up there, so we're sort of accustomed to that. And, you know, every now and then we train wet weather footy. I think both teams will take it in their stride. Let's hope for the fans it doesn't rain, though.
2: The UN says there's been a sharp increase in the number of Sudanese refugees fleeing the country's civil war to neighbouring Chad. It said more than 400 people were crossing the border each day, around 20 times the usual rate. The UN Refugee Regional Coordinator for Sudan, Mamadou Diane Bolde, says a number of global issues were compounding the refugee crisis.
6: I was able to witness the arrival of new refugees, people who tell us that they flee the conflict, they flee the aerial bombardments, they flee the drone attacks, they flee the persecution, they flee the violence, and people who are also getting more vulnerable because of the impact of climate shocks.
2: Some parts of Sydney's train network will be suspended this week due to track work. Metro services won't run between Chatswood and Sydenham, with passengers told to take regular trains instead. Replacement buses are also operating between Wollongong and Bomaderry on the South Coast Line and Cabramatta and Granville on the T2. More sport, and in the NRL, Sydney Roosters have secured their first grand final appearance since their 2019 premiership, defeating the Dolphins 36 points to 20 in a preliminary final in Brisbane. The Roosters will face either Penrith or Newcastle, who play on Sunday.
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7: Thank you to the news team. They'll be back again at 9 o'clock, just before John takes over with this week's Country Muster. Now for a look at the weather across the country. Hobart, cloudy and 12 degrees with a very high chance of showers, becoming less likely late this afternoon and evening. Minimum of 4 overnight and a high of 15 for Sunday. That will be cloudy. Coming up to Burnie, partly cloudy and 15 degrees, a minimum of 1 overnight and a high of 14 for tomorrow, which will be mostly sunny with a chance of morning frost. Along the coast to Devonport, partly cloudy and 16 degrees, minimum of 1 overnight and a high of 13 for tomorrow, which will be sunny, also with a chance of morning frost. Here in Launceston, cloudy and 16 degrees, a slight chance of a shower in late morning and afternoon. Wind south to south easterly 15 to 25 kilometres per hour. Fire danger is rated as moderate today, and sun protection is recommended from 10 to 10 until 20 past 2, with the UV index predicted to reach 4, which is moderate. Minimum of 2 overnight and a high of 16 for Sunday. Be sunny with winds southeasterly 15 to 20 kilometres per hour, becoming light before dawn. And over to the mainland capitals. Sydney 29 degrees and mostly sunny. Rain for Melbourne 15, 25 with a possible morning shower for Brisbane. A shower or two for Perth and 18. Showers in Adelaide and 19. A high of 27 for Canberra with the possible morning fog, shower or two. Darwin mostly sunny and 34 degrees. And just looking at the temperatures in our region at 8 o'clock this morning. Cressy at 9.5 degrees, 9.2 at the airport, 9.7 at Lowhead and 9.5 here in Launceston. All pretty similar. So that brings you up to date with all the news, sport and weather. Just looking outside, it's a bit different to when I came in, without a cloud in the sky first thing this morning. Very dark because the moon had set by then, but now it's a bit cloudy. No movement in the trees at all, and it is starting to warm up, so can't be too bad. Good morning if you just tuned in, and welcome back to the Early Birds. 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Another month this time next week. Oh, when the clocks change as well, don't they? I know Linda's not a fan of daylight saving, so she'll be moaning about that for the next 6 months. Let's get underway with the music for this final hour. And this one comes from Shania Twain.

0: And Shania Twain stopping very abruptly there, wasn't it? Come on over. It's 11 minutes past 8.
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0: America and Ventura Highway. Just a look at what's coming up on your community station through the course of the day. Following me, we have John Wilson with this week's Country Muster, Umi with the Indonesian program from 12 through to 1 when Venus comes in for the Filipino, and then Cathy Lyon at 2 for the afternoon mix, Saturday afternoon mix, and 5 o'clock sees this one.
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1: Only one thing wrong with that promo. It's not Terry Whiteley this week. David Lay will be presenting the Top 40 today here on City Park Radio. That's followed with the Rock Show at 7 o'clock through till 9 with Brent Cole. And then Brent will switch over to our new City Park Radio overnight programmes. I don't know whether you've caught any of them. They run through till 5 o'clock tomorrow morning when yours truly comes in. But for 6 o'clock for breakfast, but they cut at 5. And then we have the... Tomorrow will be the Jazz Hour. So tune in then for that at 5 o'clock.

0: Leapy Lee and Little Arrows. That's from way back in the 60s, that one. Remember it well. Scary when you remember them, isn't it? 60 years ago.
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0: Tanya Kernaghan and Boys in Boots. The Don River Railway will be raising funds for cancer research in the Pinktober train on October the 4th. That's next Sunday, I believe, round about then. Take a train ride on the Don River with a portion of every ticket sale going to A Penguin in Pink, an organisation that supports cancer warriors and projects in the Northwest Coast. Tickets are available on the Don River Railway website, and the Don River is a volunteer-run vintage railway preserving the heritage of Tasmanian railways.
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0: 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Right, that's got rid of them. 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
1: And there's been a change in our schedule today. If you're expecting Gary Pengetti, you've got John Wilson instead. I know, second best, is he, John? No, I'm not sure he's listening. He's not moving in the other studio, so he's probably playing some music and just prepping up. It's 23 minutes away from the next news at 9 o'clock.

0: Men at Work, who can it be now? I understand that Gary's got the flu, apparently, so not wanting to spread it, he's got John as cover.
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And there we heard from Ray Stevens, and Everything Is Beautiful. Well, it will be for one team today, won't it? I promised you this one again a little earlier, and here we go.

your mind. I'm there 'cause I need.

The Manic Street Preachers, Design for Life. Well, there's the music. Come to the end of today's program. Hope you've enjoyed it. It's been a great day sitting here presenting all this music for you and other bits and pieces of information. I'll be down at the World Food Eats at River Bend Park later. I know Ben Westler will be there as well, so there'll be a couple of presenters you might be able to bump into and say hello. Plenty of great music and food there will be, and it goes through this evening, and also fireworks at I think 7:45, so might see you there. If not, tune in tomorrow morning for the Sunday edition of Breakfast here at City Park Radio, and I'll be back again then from 6:00. That's goodbye from me, and enjoy the day.

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2: Good morning, I'm David Cameron. Fremantle and Brisbane have named unchanged teams for today's AFL Grand Final. Lion Lachie Neale will take the field, avoiding a one-game suspension for striking. Brisbane coach Chris Fagan says the team had been prepared for the star midfielder to be unavailable.
3: It was a bit like last year. You know, we didn't know he was going to play last year until the day before the game when he got through a fitness test. So sort of history repeating itself just in a different way. But it was a good thing. Good for Lockie, good for footy, I reckon.
2: Wet weather has been forecast for the MCG. The grand final gets underway at 2:30 Australian Eastern Standard Time. The Queensland Family and Child Commission warns the state's child safety services are stretched. The Commission's annual report was tabled in Queensland Parliament yesterday afternoon. It's revealed a nearly 60% rise in the number of children known to child safety who have died. The figures show almost 450 children entered the system between June last year and March this year, up 20%. An independent rapid review will probe child protection services in a WA mining region after a dozen children were reportedly found living unsupervised in squalor. Reports first appearing in the Australian newspaper described more than a dozen children living unsupervised in a South Headland home about 1,600 kilometres north of Perth. The National Indigenous Children's Commissioner has called for new Western Australian laws to protect and respect the rights of Aboriginal children across the state. Two major hurricanes, Polo and Nolo, have developed in the Pacific Ocean, with Hawaii and the west coast of northern Mexico bracing for strong winds and heavy rain. Nolo is currently swirling near Hawaii, with forecasters warning of life-threatening flooding. Polo is a Category 5 storm heading towards Mexico's Baja California Peninsula. First Nations bush tucker businesses are in Sydney to bring native flavours to more Australians. Shannon Kirkwood has the story.
4: The Australian Native Food Festival is a celebration of Indigenous culture and brings together chefs, storytellers, knowledge holders and industry leaders. Mountain pepperberry, lemon myrtle and wattle seed, some of the flavours on offer by the Indigenous-run businesses. It's estimated the bush food industry is worth at least $81.5 million. Curator Sharon Windsor says the festival is about creating a platform for First Nations people and for the industry to be seen, heard and recognised.
2: Returning to sport, the Socceroos have drawn 1-1 with Brazil in their international friendly in Townsville. The two sides meet again in Brisbane. The national men's blind cricket team say they're determined to continue representing Australia overseas despite funding challenges. Captain Matt McCarthy says funding from Cricket Australia is no longer available, so athletes are having to find the money themselves. He says a fundraising campaign has been launched.
5: Normally we would have a few training camps and an international tour funded for our team. Unfortunately, this year they haven't been able to provide that, so we're doing a self-funded tour to Sri Lanka, organised by our players and our Blind Cricket Australia board.
2: And the Sydney Roosters have secured their first NRL Grand Final appearance since their 2019 premiership, defeating the Dolphins 36 points to 20 in a preliminary final in Brisbane. The Roosters will face either Penrith or Newcastle, who play tomorrow.
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6: And thank you to the news team for that bulletin. We'll have an update at 10 o'clock. Looking at the weather, looking at Burnie first, they're expecting a partly cloudy day with a max of 15 degrees. After a minimum tonight of 1, they'll expect a mostly sunny day tomorrow and a max of 14 degrees. Devonport is a similar forecast, and they're expecting a partly cloudy day with a max today of 16. After a minimum tonight of 1, a sunny day tomorrow, and a max of 13 degrees. Right now down in Hobart, Hobart is expecting showers today. A very high chance of showers, becoming less likely in the late afternoon and evening. A top today of 12 degrees. After a minimum tonight of 4, a cloudy day for Hobart tomorrow, and a max of 15 degrees. Right here in Launceston, the capital of the north, we're expecting a cloudy day. Well, that's quite right, looking outside at the moment. There's a slight chance of a shower in the late morning and afternoon, wind south to south easterly, 15 to 25 k's, and a max of 16. After a minimum tonight of 2, we expect a sunny day tomorrow and a max of 16 degrees. Fire danger is moderate and sun protection is recommended from 10 to 10 up until 2:20 this afternoon, with the UV index predicted to reach 4, which is moderate. Now, we do have a strong wind warning for Tasmania, for the Derwent Estuary, the Frederick Henry Bay and Norfolk Bay, Storm Bay, the Channel, Banks, Bass Strait and Franklin South, east of Flinders Island, Upper East Coast and Lower East Coast and the South East Coast. They could change, but keep an eye out for those, the weather, if you're out driving or moving around. Currently out in the central north, Cress is on 11.7, the airport and low head 10.7 degrees, and Launceston City 12.4 degrees.
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6: And a very good morning and a warm welcome to Country Muster. I'm John Wilson and I'll be with you through until 12 o'clock. And thank you to John Elkham for breakfast this morning and some great music. Up there, Kazalee, I was about to start the program off with that, but I won't worry about that now. We'll start the program off with Glen Campbell, who's teaming up with Chris Isaak, Dick Dale and Ivan Setzer. And the track is called In My Arms.

Chris Isaak then, starting off the program, teaming up with Glenn Campbell, Dick Dale and Ivan Setzer in my arms. It's 9:10 after 9 at City Park Radio.

The wonderful Dolly Parton, Coat of Many Colours. And before Dolly, Lee Kernaghan was teaming up with his wife Robbie and Fire. You may wonder why I'm here instead of Gary Pengally. Well, Gary came down with a virus and he didn't want to spread it around with the team here at City Park Radio, so we did a swap. And Gary will be back next Saturday morning for Country Muster in my spot. He'll be filling in for me, but I'll be feeling all right, I hope. But get well, Gary, and take it easy and just enjoy the weekend. And thanks for thinking of everyone else. 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

0: The Mavericks and Dance in the Moonlight. Lead singer, of course, is Rao Marlow. 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

0: Well, that one arrived in my computer inbox yesterday. Jade Hurley, OAM, play me the Waltz of the Angels. It's 28 after 9 at City Park Radio.
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1: And coming up after the 12 midday National Radio News will be the program Indonesia with Umi. Umi will go through till 1 o'clock when Venus comes in with the Filipino program at 1 o'clock until 2 o'clock. And then we have Saturday afternoon mix between 2 and 5. And your host this afternoon is Stephanie. 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

0: We heard then from Dottie West and Reno. And before Dottie, it was Anne Murray with the Tennessee Waltz. It's 25 minutes to 10. 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

0: But only you, Red, will do for this fella, cause you are the Abbott into my Costello, and you are the fruit to my loom.
1: Here we go now.
0: Red Solo Cup, you're more than just plastic. You're more than amazing, you're more than fantastic. And believe me that I'm not the least bit sarcastic when I look at you and say, Red Solo Cup, you're not just a cup.
2: No.
0: You're my friend.
2: Friend.
0: Yeah.
2: Friend. Lifelong.
0: Thank you for being my friend.

We heard then from Toby Keith and Red Solo Cup. Now, the phone has been going quite well. Thank you for your call, Dial. Great to talk to you, and I'm glad you're enjoying the music. And Anne, and a chap by the name of Bull, wouldn't give me his Christian name, but he gave me a nickname. Got to have a sense of humour, haven't you? And thank you for your call, and Bull, thank you for yours too. It's almost 20 to 10 at City Park Radio. What have we got coming up? We've got Brendan Smoother and Gypsy Girl.

0: From New Zealand comes Ali Cook, who spends a fair amount of time in Australia, and it's from her album called Horse, the Rodeo Hotel, I think that's what it reads. Anyway, Rodeo Hotel definitely stands out. The Kimberley. And before Ali, we heard from Brendan Smoother and Gypsy Girl. It's 12 minutes to 10 o'clock. We'll have another news and weather update. Michael, thank you for your call. Great to talk to you. And I think you're the first time I've spoken to you. But it's great to hear and get the feedback. This is City Park Radio.
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0: some great Tasmanian talent there in the form of Chris E. Thomas, all the way from Penguin, living on the mainland somewhere, I do believe, but what a great talent Chris is. Let Go. 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It's almost 4 minutes to 10.
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0: Well, to take us up to the news, we're going to hear from Gondwana Land and Highway. But coming up after the news, we'll be listening to Josh Arnold, Jenny Pruitt, the Kingston Trio, Della Harris, Juice Newton, Ned Miller, Bonnie Tyler. Do I need to say any more? No, not at all. Let's go towards the news.